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0: 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If you're a K-pop stan, spread the word. We do it every weekend right here, right about now. 2 hours, nothing but K-pop and global pop. Make sure to follow us, K-pop with JoJo on Instagram. That's K-pop with JoJo on IG. Let's kick everything off with the ladies of Les Serafins.
1: So good to see you. 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
1: Yo, thank you guys for hanging out. Don't forget to follow us once again, K-Pop with JoJo on Instagram. That's K-Pop with JoJo on IG. Oh my God, love this track, man.
2: What's it?
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2: Hello, we are N-Team. Yeah.
1: All right, here we go. These are the fellas from Japan, known as N-Team. New track called Mark on Me.
2: 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Yeah.

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1: Oh my God, love those guys. Big shouts once again to the fellas from Japan known as Anteam. Last time I talked with them was, I think about 2 years ago, South Korea, Weverse Con Festival. Specifically, we did the interviews in the city of Incheon. And cannot wait to see them again near future. Once we can lock that down, I'll let you know. Other artists coming soon on this show. Let me run through a quick list. Alpha Drive 1, Izna, JO1, also from Japan. What up, JO1? Won Ho, formerly of Monsta X. We got a ghost hunting special with Won Ho coming soon. That should be finished ASAP. I'll keep you posted. Kiki, Taemin. I got something on Taemin in a couple minutes. Just hanging out with him the other day. Longshot, 10 from NCT. JB from GOT7, Epic High, cannot wait for that one. Those dudes are funny. Psychers, Boy Next Door, among others. All right, coming up next, Longshot, gonna play Tweed, gonna play Jisoo, gonna play Evan. Anything else you need, let me know. Make sure to follow us, K-Pop with JoJo on Instagram. That's K-Pop with JoJo on IG.
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1: All right, these ladies just debuted August 24th, a little over 6 weeks ago, something like that. And they are already getting a lot of buzz, man. Tweed. 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
1: Some of you guys already know this, especially if you're a fan of Enhypen, otherwise known as Anjin. What's up? Love these dudes. But Hee-sung was in the group, but he went solo, changed his stage name from Hee-sung to Evan. First album called Death of Me. Title track from that album, Death of Me. 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

0: Yeah, man. Thank you guys for hanging out. Much appreciation as always. Your K-pop stand, spread the word. We do it every weekend right here, right about now. 2 hours, nothing but K-pop and global pop. Coming up next, going to play Stray Kids. Going to play Boy Next Door. Going to play Taemin. They got some Taemin news. You may have heard this. He's postponed the North American leg of his liminal tour after having issues regarding U.S. visas affecting key tour and production personnel. I'm sure we'll get that worked on at some point. His visa's fine because I just saw Taemin in L.A. Just the other day. Matter of fact, you may have seen the Instagram post I did with Taemin in my car. I was driving him around. That was kind of crazy. But here's what we were working on. And sometimes I like to keep this stuff kind of secret until the last second for the big reveal, make it all exciting. But I'm going to give you the full rundown. I think you're going to love this. First of all, Prince Jackson, Michael Jackson's son, Prince Jackson. I've known him for a while. You know, I do some work with him from time to time on his nonprofit called Heal LA. He's such a great guy. But we were talking about doing this side project of sorts, you know. And one of the things I was trying to do, I wanted to bring an artist who loves his dad, Michael Jackson, to the famous Jackson family house in Encino, the famous house you saw in the Michael movie. Prince loved the idea. So who am I going to bring? Taemin. Taemin, as you know, loves Michael Jackson, one of his idols. And last time I saw Taemin was at the Grammy Museum in L.A., and his exhibit was on the opposite wall of the Michael Jackson exhibit, and he loved that. So we worked it out. Took a little while, but here's what we did. Taemin came into my studio in Burbank, California, and we did an interview with Taemin and Prince Jackson. Then Taemin hopped in my car, and we met Prince Jackson at the famous Jackson Estate. We didn't film in the Jackson house. We filmed a little bit on the exterior. He had such a blast, man. I think he's going to remember that for quite a while, as will I. When that interview goes live, I will let you know. Don't forget to follow us, K-Pop with JoJo on Instagram. That's K-Pop with JoJo on IG.
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2: Welcome to hour number two. Got the K-pop mix with DJ XXXL coming up in a few moments. Of course, don't forget to follow us, K-pop with JoJo on Instagram. That's K-pop with JoJo on IG. These guys join me on this show near future. More details coming soon. Alpha Drive 1. This is Born Dire. Let's go.

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1: Look who we got. The fellas of 82 Major. Let's do this. Gonna play their new track called Like Fire after the official 82 Major intro. Here we go.
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1: Yeah, big shouts to the fellas of 82 Major. Hope to see those guys in the very near future. I will keep you posted once we lock a thing or two down. Fingers crossed. Also, just played Cat's Eye and some info on Cat's Eye, along with Megan Thee Stallion, Tate McRae, and Megan Maroney. They're performing at the 2026 Victoria's Secret Fashion Show in L.A. on October the 18th, so keep an eye out for that. BTS news. They've become the first pop group in the world to surpass 500 million in cumulative ticket sales with their ongoing Arirang tour. They are the seventh group to do this. The other six are all rock bands. They're pretty much setting records every day. Big shouts to BTS. All right, coming up next, the K-pop mix with DJ Triple XL. Do not move.
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DJ XXL in the mix. Let's go.

0: know it. This is iHeart K-Pop with JoJo, the legendary DJ Triple XL doing his thing. 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Let the man know at DJ Triple XL. 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
1: All right, guys, we're back. It's JoJo on the radio. Going to play two songs in a row from Blackpink members. First of those tracks, new track from Rosé. This song is so 80s vibe-ish. Dude, I'm loving it. Called New Trick. 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
1: Oh my God, look who's here. Lisa, what is up?
2: Hello. How are you?
1: I'm doing so, it's so good to see you. I'm doing great. Thank you for asking. I assume it's a good time to be Lisa right now. Everything's going pretty phenomenal. Sabadika's on. I mean, my God.
2: I don't know. I'm so happy. I'm enjoying.

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1: All right, this guy joins me on this show very near future. Details coming on that from the NCT fam. It's 10.

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0: Jay, I don't know if you've seen this trend. It's very viral right now, and it's basically where a girlfriend or a wife has their husband turn their back to the TV, mm-hmm. and then she's like shouting out, like, oh, what's happening?
1: You guys do.
0: Okay, well, it's a trend, so I was like, I have to try this, and we'll get into it after.

0: we are talking about the trend right now on social media where the husband or boyfriend is like, his back is turned to the TV and his partner is trying to explain to him what's happening during the game. Mm-hmm. And my husband sent me these trends and he was like, we should try this. And I was like, I honestly don't know enough about football to even participate in this trend. Like, I wouldn't even know like what to say. And he's like, no, that's the whole point. And I was like, okay, fine. So I did it for the first time and I think I'm going to make it a weekly thing because I had so much fun doing it. And I honestly feel like I learned something.
1: I had no idea what you were talking about, though. But you know what's funny? Neither would I. Like, if you told me to, like, narrate a football game, I would be like,
0: No, but now I know the difference between a pass and a run, which I didn't know before. So I'm thinking if I keep continuing to
1: What's the difference between a pass and a run?
0: So I kept saying that they were, like, passing the ball. Like, I was like, pass, he passed, and he passed. But a run is when they, like...
1: Run it through. Yeah.
0: Yeah.
1: So I feel like I'll suck at that, too.
0: I feel like if I learn a little something each game, like maybe by next season, I will be somewhat of a pro.
1: You know what? I like that for you.
0: ESPN.
1: So it's, I was about to say, now you're a sports analyst, and now you're a dancer after watching TV. Got it. Coming back with the pop mix next on The Vibe, y'all.
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0: with Tanya Rad and EJ, and we are here with Jamie Miller, who is in the building.
1: Jamie, what's happening? How are you? Tell me all the things. What's going on in your life?
2: Oh my gosh. My life is changing in a crazy way right now. Mm-hmm. I have a song called Baby Doll that is just like changing my life, and I don't know, I'm very, for the first time ever, present and having fun and just enjoying everything that's coming my way and just happy, man. I feel like it's just been such a dream come true seeing what's unfolding the past 8 weeks of my life.
1: Wow.
2: And I'm just grateful. Yeah.
1: Do you think it was hard to be present? Because I feel like sometimes it's hard for me to be present and in the moment.
2: I feel like, yes. I've been doing this for 9 years, mm-hmm. and I feel like for so many of it, in my career, ups and downs, and I feel like I had no expectations going into this release, and I feel like because of that, it's been so beautiful because I've never gone into a release thinking like, well, this is now out of my control. I've always like clung onto it, and like this song is gonna change my life, or this song is gonna change my life, and I just stopped that. I took 2 years off releasing music. Baby Doll was my first song back, and then it happened the way it happened, and it just honestly just feels like bigger than me, like feels like God is working his crazy ways, and I just feel so grateful for it.
0: Yeah, we got more with Jamie Miller up next, but first, Tylan Zara Larson, She Did It Again on The Vibe.

0: Yo, what is the vibe with Tanya Rad and EJ? We are here with Jamie Miller. So you wrote your song Baby Doll in 45 minutes. Is that normal?
1: No.
0: It's not. Okay.
1: But again, it's just like, if you knew where I was from, the situation I grew up in, it's like, it wasn't, things like this are not meant to happen to like people like me.
0: Why?
1: Just, I don't know.
0: Let's go back to where you were from, though.
1: I'm from a place called Cardiff in Wales.
0: Okay.
1: You kind of like the life set up for you if you're from Cardiff. Like you leave school, you get a job, you're in a relationship, you get married, you have kids, and that's kind of what it is. Mm-hmm. And I grew up being such a delusional dreamer. And I was like, I really, really want to make something of myself. And obviously, like, not saying that people don't, but I just mean people from Cardiff really don't tend to go on and have a song that's changing their life all over the world. Does that make sense?
0: Absolutely.
1: And it's like, I just, it's crazy because I'm so proud of where I'm from. It's just strange. It's just strange. And I go back and now people want to like, I can't explain anything, bro.
0: No. Let me tell you something. I'm trying to help you work through it. It's almost
1: like in therapy.
0: Well, you know, that's the point with our interviews, especially with me. I love a good therapy session interview.
1: It.
0: You know what I'm saying? Because you can get, you know, the answers to questions anywhere on YouTube, TikTok, and whatnot. But yeah. I always want to go deeper. But I think what you're saying is that it's cookie cutter. Where you come from.
1: Yeah.
0: Like, in some of the cities in, like, America back in the day, you would get, like, a factory job, you would have your family, and then all of a sudden you would live happily ever after. It didn't necessarily...
1: Yeah.
0: You know what I mean?
1: Yeah,
0: so it makes 100% sense that you broke that mold.
1: Mm. But trying to. I don't know.
0: I mean, it's already happened. Like, you got the song, celebrities are doing the dance, like, it's viral. Like, was that trippy when you found out how big the song had gotten?
1: Yeah,
0: it was.
1: Dude, every morning, I'm like, what is going on? My team are like messaging me all these updates, and I just have no idea what's going on.
0: Yeah, we got more with Jamie Miller up next on The Vibe, yeah.
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0: It is the vibe with Tanya Redd and EJ. We are here with Jamie Miller. So tell me about the song Baby Doll.
1: We wrote it in 45 minutes.
0: Wow.
1: The whole song. The day one vocals, everything we kept the same. Wrote it with two of my best friends. So we are shook. What's happening right now? Like, we are shook.
0: Yeah.
1: This is not normal. Like, also just being here in interviews and... I have the biggest imposter syndrome, but I'm taking it and I'm running with it, but it feels fun.
0: I have this conversation all the time when people talk about imposter syndrome, but you have to think to yourself,
1: yeah,
0: why not me though?
1: True.
0: Why not?
1: But when it is you, it's weird. It's very strange.
0: Tell me why.
1: I just never thought people would look at me as how I looked at my favorite artists.
0: Mm-hmm.
1: I just never saw that for me. I feel like maybe it's because I've counted myself out for so long. I grew up and I got bullied a lot in school, and I never really thought that I would ever be able to be that guy that people loved listening to or looked up to. I just feel now it's happening. It feels like it's just dystopian in a way, because I didn't try to be anything. And I think that's kind of why people are, for the first time, I feel like just... seeing me as a person, seeing how I am and my personality. I'm not being a robot anymore. I thought you had to be like this. If I want to be cool, I have to be perceived as cool. And even when I started the Baby Doll dance, like, I got told before it became cool that it was a gimmick. Mm. And I was like, but I'm having fun. I don't care to look cool. I'm literally chugging down the street.
0: Right,
1: you know?
0: That's
1: not cool.
0: Right.
1: But it's fun. And I feel like fun is the new cool. And I just feel like listen, I'll take it. I'm just babbling on now, but I'm just very grateful for this opportunity.
0: Y'all, we got more with Jamie Miller up next. But first, Taylor Swift, Patient Zero on the

0: Yo, it is The Vibe with Tanya Red and EJ, and we are here with Jamie Miller. So let us know what you're working on next.
1: I'm working on an album.
0: Nice.
1: And new music that I just want to put out soon, and we'll see and where it goes. But definitely working on an album, and hopefully going back on the road to do some more shows and all that fun stuff.
0: Well, let me tell you, you have all of my favorite influences wrapped up in this album, like how you said earlier in the interview. So I can only imagine what work of art that you're going to put out.
1: Hopefully, dude. We'll see. I love it, though. I've never been more proud of a body of work I've made in my entire life. And it feels very just right. All the stars aligned at the right time. And it's a fun album.
0: Can I just say you are a whole vibe? I appreciate this conversation. I appreciate your candor. And I appreciate, you know, you coming in here and just chatting. So thank you so much for that.
1: I appreciate you having me, dude.
0: Of course.
1: Legend.
0: Thank you.
1: You're welcome.
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0: Morning Red and EJ. Shout out to my guy, Somber. Did you see the article where he was basically saying he did this song because he wanted to let younger people know that we all go through body images once in our life? And I think that's so cool.
1: So I didn't know that. I heard that from you. And now I share that story with everybody when I'm like listening to the song on the radio. And they're like, what does this song mean? I'm like, actually,
0: it's because of his body images. Yeah. And it's crazy because I feel like we all go through that.
1: Well, I do think that there's a little bit of a misunderstanding that like only women have body image issues. And like, I think men struggle with it a lot too.
0: I feel like I do sometimes.
1: But they don't talk about it.
0: Right. I feel like, yeah, you're

0: is the vibe with Tanya Rad and EJ. I was reading this story about how this man apparently found $100,000 on top of a Bank of America ATM, and guess what he did with it?
1: He took it.
0: He returned every cent.
1: Oh, I love that.
0: I know.
1: There are good people out there.
0: You know what? I think money has intent, and when you don't do what the money was intended for, no good comes from it.
1: Oh, wow.
0: You don't
1: very,
0: you
1: very spiritual.
0: No, but absolutely. Like, no, if you take right. somebody's money yeah, that yeah, wasn't yeah. intended for you, yeah, it could yeah, be yeah. somebody's
1: dirty.
0: Bills, car payments. You know what I'm saying? And you do harm to him, that to them, that's absolutely going to come back
1: yeah,
0: to you.
1: Dirty.
0: I'm just saying. Justin Bieber, UConn on the vibe, y'all.

0: It's the Vibe with Tanya Rad and EJ. Did you see the news?
1: No.
0: That the Tinder swindler is back.
1: Who has got... We'll talk about this.
0: But you won't believe what he's doing.
1: Oh,
0: you're
1: going
0: to be shooketh to your core.
1: No. Yes. We'll talk about that next on The Vibe, y'all.
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0: I was just telling EJ, he didn't hear this story, but the Tinder swindler is back. So if you saw the Netflix documentary, he's the man who was meeting women on dating apps, pretending to be a billionaire, convincing them to give him hundreds and thousands of dollars. It was crazy. But guess what he's doing now, EJ?
1: What's that?
0: He's launching his own dating app called Safe Love. And it's being marketed as a scam-proof dating app with extra security built in to help verify who people really are. He said he's paid his debts and wants to use everything he's learned to make online dating safer. So the Tinder swindler is now trying to stop the next Tinder swindler.
1: I feel like people are absolutely not.
0: I would never, if I were single, I would never join that dating app. Period. End of story. Bye-bye.
1: There's an initiation fee of $200,000, by the way.

0: Jay, and just like that, it's time to go.
1: G-O!
0: Guys, have a great weekend and a great rest of your week or whatever it is. I don't know.
1: We love you so much.
0: Bye.
1: Bye.
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1: What, am I some sort of a mentally challenged airhead?
2: No, not even. I didn't say that. I was like, why am I even listening to you to begin with? You're a virgin who can't drive.
3: It's time for America's favorite trivia game, You Versus Victoria. Your chance to take on our own Victoria Ramirez in a game of trivia. And let's meet today's contestant for You Versus Victoria, Veronica. What's up, Veronica?
4: Hey, how are you guys doing?
3: Are you laughing, Victoria, because I said trivia?
5: Yeah, I was going to try. I've been told to like let that go when it happens. Like, oh, don't call him out. But it's
3: I almost called myself out for it, and then I was like, I'm not sure how obvious it was if I said
6: that.
3: I
6: said, you said the word wrong.
3: Trivia. I wasn't sure if people noticed that. Or yeah, so they did.
5: We noticed.
7: Yeah.
3: So back to the trivia. Yeah. All right, Veronica, are you ready to take on Victoria?
4: I'm super ready. Let's go.
5: My grandma sometimes calls me Veronica.
3: Here we go. We're going to send Victoria out of the studio. And while she's leaving, the game is played like this. You have 30 seconds to answer as many questions as possible. If you don't know one, just say pass, and Victoria has to beat you outright to win, okay?
4: Okay.
3: All right, here we go. Veronica, your time starts now.
8: Which 1980s movie gave us the line, "Nobody puts baby in a corner"?
4: Oh, my gosh. Dirty Dancing.
8: Which U.S. president appears on the $50 bill?
4: I don't know. Jefferson.
8: What famous artist was known for painting melting clocks?
4: Da Vinci.
8: What was the first music video played on MTV in 1981?
4: The video killed the radio star.
3: All right, got that in. We'll bring Victoria back into the studio.
6: It looks like somebody stepped on her toe or something.
3: Yeah, Victoria's looking through the window. Did you hurt yourself?
5: What? No, I was making faces, but I was going like...
6: You look like somebody like stepped on your foot or something.
5: It's like a new face every time I like went to one side of the door, like out of the window.
8: It's right outside the door.
3: Oh.
5: Wait, what? No, not that guy.
8: Yeah, he
3: Victoria thinks one of the guys that works in the office area here is a cute.
5: But it wasn't the one.
3: Is that his name?
8: You can't say his name.
6: I just did.
8: That was mean.
5: Bleep it. We need to bleep this. It's not funny. That's,
3: are you serious? All right, here we go. 30 seconds.
5: If that's not bleeped, I'm going...
6: I'm helping you out.
5: ...to throw water on someone's computer.
3: To answer as many questions as possible. If you don't know one, just say pass. And Victoria, you have to beat Veronica outright to win. Veronica, you can tell Victoria when to go.
5: Freeze, you suck.
4: Okay, and go.
8: Which 1980s movie gave us the line, "Nobody puts baby in a corner"?
5: Oh, what is it called? Dirty Dancing?
8: Which U.S. president appears on the $50 bill?
5: Uh-oh. Adam? That's wrong. That's very wrong. Oh, crap. Pass.
8: What famous artist was known for painting melting clocks?
5: I'm gonna get a call from my parents today. I pass.
8: What was the first music video ever played on MTV in 1981?
5: Ooh. Before you said the date, I was just trying to think of the oldest person like that I can think of who's dead. 81. I'm thinking real quick. Wait, I want to guess.
8: If it's not coming to you, you don't know it.
6: Pretty much.
5: All I can think of is Michael Jackson. I don't think that's right, though.
3: All right, let's send it over to the scoreboard and see how you guys did with our scoreboard producer Freeze.
6: Victoria had one and Veronica had two.
3: Oh. Hey, Veronica, congratulations. You did it. You beat Victoria.
5: I mean, think about it. Since my grandma also calls me Veronica, it's kind of like a win-win situation.
4: Okay, that happens to me, though. My grandma calls me Victoria and so many people.
5: Hey!
3: Interesting.
8: I guess it's an interchangeable name.
3: All right. Well,
4: it definitely is.
3: Let's get the answers now with Nina.
8: Dirty Dancing is the movie from the 1980s that gave us the line, "Nobody puts baby in a corner." Ulysses S. Grant is the president that appears on the $50 bill. Salvador Dali is the famous artist who is known for painting melting clocks.
5: Yikes.
8: And the very first music video ever played on MTV in 1981 was "Video Killed the Radio Star."
5: Oh, that's in a song.
6: A lot of songs.
5: What's that one song, though? We Didn't Start the Fire.
6: It's actually in the song, "Video Killed the..."
8: Video Killed the Radio Star. And the music video for that song
5: is called "Video Killed..."
8: Because once upon a time, MTV played music videos.
3: Yeah.
5: So how did it kill the radio star?
3: Because people were watching the videos rather than listening to the audio.
6: And then TikTok killed the video star.
5: Oh my gosh. We should come up with a song with that one. TikTok killed the radio star.
3: It's like shorter video killed the longer video stars.
5: Oh, sort of.
8: Basically, it's just like...
6: And now AI is killing all the stars.
3: Yeah.
5: Bro.
3: And soon it will come alive and kill all of us.
8: Did you all right. A reporter in New York reported that. Human extinction was on its way. 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
3: 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Your next one is coming up right after this. And then right after that is Nina's What's Trending. Ooh. 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
2: Hello?
3: Yeah, hi. My name is Trevor, and I'm calling from Balloon Company, and I was looking for GS about a delivery of balloons that she was having done this morning.
2: Yes, hi Trevor, are you calling to confirm the balloons are delivered?
3: Some balloons have been delivered to the location that you had asked for, an office, the entryway to an office building. So a little bit of an issue that we just noticed, and that's why I'm calling you.
2: Mm-hmm. What do you mean?
3: Well, first of all, I want to say, I'm hella sorry, because, we sort of mixed up a delivery, and, so that the wrong order got delivered to the office building where you were having the balloons put in the entryway for, it looks like for a husband's birthday.
2: Yes, it's for my husband's birthday. I don't know how you can mess a balloon. What could be wrong?
3: This may be too much information, but how we code the balloons to send them out for delivery, it just got messed up.
2: That's not really any information. You haven't given me anything. You just told me they messed up the balloons.
3: Yeah.
2: So what is the problem?
3: So I'm hoping that this will be funny, so our company, we deliver, all kinds of different balloons and stuff.
2: Yes, get to the point, Trevor, go ahead.
3: So we do all sorts of different things, and I know this was for a birthday party, but the coating that we use for the birthday cake, the 6-foot inflatable birthday cake that you had ordered, is BC-69, and somebody else ordered BP-69, and so the BC and BP stands for birthday cake and bachelor party, and so a bachelor party arrangement got sent there instead.
2: Excuse me?
3: A bachelor party birthday balloon arrangement is there now instead.
2: What did you actually deliver?
3: So for bachelor parties, we offer a 6-foot inflatable companion.
2: What?
3: And so, it's basically how do I explain it? It's a 6-foot tall inflatable, love doll.
2: No, that can't go. You can't do that. That can't be done.
3: There's a big sign above it. I know your other sign was supposed to have a birthday message, but because it was for a bachelor party, there's a big sign above it, and it says, one last chance to cheat before your big night.
2: So you're telling me there's a 6-foot-tall love doll
3: Nikki.
2: And not a birthday cake? I'm sorry?
3: Nikki.
2: You're telling me a naked doll? How can you make this mistake between a doll and a birthday cake? You are an idiot. Your company is an idiot. Everyone in this whole business is an idiot, and I'm going to sue every single one of you.
4: Hey, Gia. 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

0: fight you.
1: Right.
0: If it's that ridiculous, they'll probably be like, no.
1: And the lawyers are trying to make money. That's what it is, is the lawyers aren't going to tell the clients no because they have something to make out of it. So everything is just intertwined in BS.
2: It got thrown out every time they've tried. We just know that people have been trying. So it's okay, you guys. At least it still tastes the same. Just sit down and eat your chocolate and peanut butter and let it put the smile on your face that you know that chocolate and peanut butter can do. Okay?
1: Okay.
2: And lastly, you can use that conversation for one of your first date convos if it starts to get slow. But if you've been looking for something different to do, breakfast is a trend. Going to breakfast is what people are choosing instead of dinners for a first date. And it's partially because it's cheaper than dinner, depending on where you go. Bottomless mimosas or something, I don't know. But they say that if it goes well, then that gives you more time to spend together during the day or something like that. I don't know. I think it's not awesome to go get a meal at all for a first date. I prefer a cocktail or a coffee or something that doesn't take that long.
1: Yeah.
2: Because that way, it's like the first date is turned into an interview.
1: Right.
2: It's almost like if you're meeting them on an app.
1: Right.
2: If you meet in person, it can be a little bit different. But on an app, it shouldn't ever be. Anyway, my opinion, you do you. Breakfast is the trend.
0: To Catch a Cheater is coming up right after this. It's the Jubal Show.

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1: Meredith is on the phone today for To Catch a Cheater. She's been dating her boyfriend Eric for about a year, but now she thinks something's going on, so we'll see if we can help her out. Meredith, sorry you have to come on the show this way, but what's going on? Why do you think Eric's cheating?
2: Yeah, so it's like really weird, okay? We've been dating for a year. We met at a work event, and we immediately

0: hit it off. We hung out that night at a bar. But, like, recently he's been really avoidant, okay? And I don't know, he just seems really distant. And he's blaming it on work and, like, family things going on. But it's just, I feel like someone from the past may have come into his life. I don't know. Like, he recently went home to see some family, and then it's just been weird ever since, you know? So, like, specifically the last month, he went home, came back, and he's just been, like, off, you know, like an ice cube. Like, he's just...
1: Have you met his family?
0: No, I haven't. So I've kind of been, like, kept in the dark a little bit. Like, I don't know. I just, we weren't ready to go there yet.
1: Sure.
0: I know some of his friends, like, he, when we met, he was at the function and, like, he was there with a friend. So, like, I've kind of had some overlap with some of his, like, buddies, you know, but I don't know. It's like he's kind of vague about his family and, like, I don't know. We haven't gone there yet, really. It's been, like, more about us, I guess.
2: Sure. I don't think it's weird that you haven't met the family yet, but has he talked to you about the dynamic, though? Like, has he shared with you, like, oh, yeah, me and my mom have a tough relationship or anything like that for it to be kind of a stressful thing for him to come home from, like stuff that he would have to digest?
0: I don't know. It's like, I wish he gave me a clue because he's kind of quiet. So I'm like, about that stuff in particular. So I'm like, okay, maybe he just doesn't want to go there. And like, I just don't want to kill the vibe, you know?
2: So why do you think that somebody from his past is back in the picture? Why would you think that?
0: I feel like if he went home, maybe he, like, went out for drinks, ran into a friend, and, like, who knows? Maybe there's someone from high school that he still thinks about. Like, I don't know. You know, there could be something he's just not telling me, but I'm not sure what it is.
3: But you just feel like something's happening?
0: Yeah. And I wish he would just tell me, because I'm sure if I knew, it wouldn't be that big of a deal, you know?
3: Okay, well, we'll see if we can figure it out for you. Play a song, come back. You already told us what grocery store he's a rewards member at, so we'll say that every single month we choose one random rewards card winner who gets free flowers delivered from our floral department, and we'll see if he sends those to you or to somebody else, okay?
0: Okay, thanks.
3: Right. We'll play a song, come back, get your To Catch a Cheater next. It's The Jubal Show.

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1: Right in the middle of To Catch a Cheater, if you're just joining us, Meredith is on the phone, and she thinks that her boyfriend of a year named Eric might be messing around, so we're about to call him and pretend to be from the grocery store that he's a rewards member at and say that every single month we choose one random rewards card member who gets free flowers delivered from our floral department. And we'll see if he sends those to her or to somebody else. But first, Meredith, why don't you catch us up on your situation?
2: Yeah, so we have, like, a really great relationship for a year now. And, like, super fun, like, very chatty most of the time. But, like, he went home on a trip. And ever since he came back, he's been really distant and, like, quiet and kind of just acting weird. And I don't know why. So I'm wondering if, like, maybe he ran into someone from his past or, like, he's just not telling me everything.
1: Okay. You ready for us to call him?
2: Yeah.
1: All right. Here we go.
3: Hello?
1: Hey, this is Gorbel calling from I was looking for a rewards card member named Eric.
3: Yeah, this is Eric.
1: Hey, Eric, please don't hang up. This is not a marketing phone call. I'm actually calling to say congratulations. You're this month's big winner. Thank you for shopping with us. Thank you so much.
3: Okay. What did I win?
1: The flowers.
3: Okay. So what, like free flowers? Do I need to come pick them up or?
1: Maybe you don't know. That's fine. Every single month, we choose one random rewards card member at random who gets free flowers delivered from our floral department. You've just won 36 long stem roses, a box of candy or chocolates, and a card to send whoever you want within the 50 United States absolutely free. It's a $316 value.
3: Okay, cool.
1: If you know who you want to send them to, I can take the information over the phone in just a matter of minutes. If you know who you want to send them to right now, I can do that.
3: All right, I can give you the information right now.
1: So the first thing I would need from you would just be the first and last name of the person you want to send the flowers to.
3: Okay, well, it's going to go to my wife, Tiffany.
1: And anything you would like to put on a card? How long you been married? That's sweet.
3: Yeah, we're going on 10 years. So, yeah.
1: Congratulations.
3: You could put on there, like, I know you've been working so hard and you're stressed. Hopefully this lightens your load or something like that, you know.
1: Gotcha. Okay, I can definitely do that.
2: Wow, hi. Oh, my God. So you're still with her.
1: What? Eric, this is actually the Jubal Show. It's a radio show. And we do a segment called To Catch a Cheater where we try to catch people by seeing who they send flowers to. And your girlfriend, Meredith, is on the phone.
2: Yeah, hi. What? Hey. Unbelievable. How could you lie to me? You said you're leaving her. Like, what the f***? Seriously, you're sending her? What are you doing?
3: What the f*** are you talking about?
2: I'm psychotic? Whoa. You're psychotic. You're seeing two women at the same time.
3: Okay.
4: She's married.
2: And you're lying to both of them.
3: You need to stop right now, whatever it is you're doing, because you're psychotic. And you are going off the rail.
2: Okay.
1: Well, what's going on, Eric?
4: So, yeah.
3: I have no idea what the f*** going on.
2: Please share.
3: I mean, what? Hold on. I need to find out what the f*** he's telling you guys. Can we start there?
2: Why don't you let these nice people know what a lying, cheating f*** you are, honestly? Like, you go behind your wife's back, you're with me, and then you lie to me, and you say that you're leaving her, which you're obviously not.
1: Are you cheating on your wife, Eric?
3: Oh, yeah. She's very aware of this. And everything she's telling you guys is complete bull.
4: Wait.
3: It is 100%.
2: Oh, my God.
3: Psychotic ranting.
1: You're cheating on your wife?
2: Oh, my God.
3: Oh, yeah. Listen, you want me to start from the beginning?
4: Yeah, because who's aware of this?
5: Yeah.
4: Your wife or Meredith or both?
3: My wife is not. Meredith is very aware, and I tried to end this like 2 months ago, and she keeps
2: trying to
3: get in contact.
2: And I've been waiting.
3: Oh, yeah. I'm going to go up to my
2: wife. I've been waiting for months.
3: Can I talk? Can you shut up for a second?
4: Whoa.
2: Oh my God.
3: I'm not going to go to my wife and say, I'm leaving you for your assistant. I'm sorry. I'm not going to do that.
1: For your assistant?
4: What?
1: That's your wife's assistant?
3: Yeah.
2: Yeah.
3: Meredith is my wife's assistant.
1: Okay. Did you have an affair with Meredith or not? Yeah. I'm confused.
3: Yes, I did. I went to a wedding.
2: And with so my wife. It's not past tense. It's like present tense.
4: So wait, when was the last time you were with Eric, Meredith, physically?
3: 2 months ago. 2 months ago. When I told her I'm putting an end to this, it was 2 months ago.
4: Okay.
3: And ever since then, she's been threatening to tell my wife, and she keeps hitting up my phone, and she keeps calling and texting.
2: You're texting me late at night, saying you miss me.
1: Wow.
4: Well, Eric, you did put yourself in this position.
3: She's making this up. She's psychotic.
4: Well, making up what? It sounds like that she had an affair with you.
3: That I texted her and that I even tried to contact her. It was in the last 2 months. I haven't even texted or answered one phone call. If she'll stop talking, I'd be happy to tell you what happened. But she just keeps rambling and ranting like she always does.
2: Oh, my God.
3: So I went to a work event.
2: Do you see what I'm dealing with here?
3: Oh, my God. Do you see? I can't get a word out. Can you please stop for a second so I can talk, Meredith? And then after this, you and I are going.
2: Go ahead. Explain yourself.
3: Yeah. My wife and I got into an argument. I went across the street to a bar. Meredith very shortly followed me in afterwards, almost like she was following me. And we ended up having drinks.
2: Oh my God.
3: And yes, I ended up sleeping with her that night. It only happened a few
2: times. Wow, you're such a victim. Oh my God.
3: After that, yes, it happened a few times. Wow. And then I said, we need to stop. I broke it off. And ever since, she has been sending me text messages, threatening to tell my wife, threatening to ruin my life. And it's been a nightmare. And I can't believe she even went as far as to bring me on the radio, backed up with a bunch of f***ing lies.
1: Okay.
3: This is unbelievable.
4: You did put yourself here, though.
3: Fair enough. You know what? I did. And it's something that I'm going to have to live with. But I do not want anything to do with Meredith. And I haven't for months.
4: Okay.
1: All right. Well,
4: you feel clear, Meredith?
2: I mean, I'm confused, you know, because I'm told one thing by him, like, throughout the day. He does still message me, despite what he's saying. But, yeah, I just am kind of surprised.
3: You guys see how crazy she is, right? She completely lied to both and told you a whole incorrect story of what happened.
2: I wanted to find out the truth, okay? Yeah, I wanted to hear it from...
3: Okay.
4: I don't really know who's lying.
2: Yeah.
1: Sounds like you have a lot to deal with, Eric and Meredith, so we'll let you deal with it on your own time, but at least now you know Meredith, he doesn't want to leave his wife.
3: I never wanted to leave.
2: Yeah.
3: Never. I told her that. I never once said that that was ever happening.
2: Yes, you just used me. I got it.
3: You know what? This is ridiculous. I have to go to work myself, all right? So I got to go. Bye.
1: All right. Okay.
2: Yeah, well, I'll see you later. I gotta go to work myself.
4: What?
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1: It's almost time for your dirty little secret. 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
2: Hello?
3: Hi.
2: Hey, you have a dirty little secret?
3: I do. So I babysit my niece a lot, and I told my sister that her first word was auntie, and her first word was really ham.
4: Well played.
2: Yeah, nice.
5: That's awesome.
2: It sounds kind of like auntie, I guess.
5: Yeah.
2: Close. And your sister has no idea, so she thinks her first word was auntie.
3: Auntie, yep.
5: Can she say auntie?
3: Not that I've heard.
4: You haven't even heard her repeat it.
2: She hasn't even said that. She just says ham. Well, yeah. Thank you for telling us your dirty little secret. Have a good one.
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1: dirty little secret?
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2: This just in on the Jubal Show. 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
3: Aww.
2: Well, there was just one difference. He wore shorts because we all know who wears the pants.
3: Wow.
2: See how easy it is to create fake news. That's why every single week we bring you the cleverly named segment, Real News or Fake News, where I give you a news story from the week that's gone viral. And you have to see if you can tell whether it's a real news story or a fake one that people actually believe. You'll hear some of the weirdest stories of this week and some of the fakest stories of this week right after this.

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2: It's time for real news or fake news. It's the Jubal Show, the segment where I give you a news story from the week that's gone viral, and you have to tell me if it's a real news story or a fake one that people actually believed. Let's get right into it.
1: Ready.
2: Here's your first headline for real news or fake news. Police pull over two men driving a couch.
1: Oh. What?
2: Police in North Carolina recently made what might be the strangest traffic stop of their careers after spotting two men driving down the road on an actual couch. Not a couch in the back of a pickup truck. Not a couch strapped to a trailer. Just two guys sitting on a couch cruising down the street.
3: That's amazing.
4: I want one.
2: The furniture appeared to be powered by electric scooters. But police stopped the men to discuss safety concerns. Apparently, somebody finally invented a way to drive home from work without ever having to get off the couch. Authorities are reminding people that just because something has wheels on it doesn't necessarily mean it belongs in traffic. Which seems like a pretty important announcement.
4: Pretty common sense.
3: Yeah. Is what they need, a seatbelt or something?
2: Is this a real news story or a fake news story, Nina?
3: Oh my gosh, this has to be real, right? I want to see a driving couch. That's so cool.
2: Victoria, real or fake? Police pull over two men driving an actual couch.
5: Oh, this is real. Have y'all seen that in college?
4: All the time in college?
5: Yeah.
2: Producer Freeze, real or fake? Pull over two men driving.
4: I didn't go to college, so I'm going to say it's fake.
2: You're saying it's fake?
4: Yeah.
2: That is real.
5: Yeah.
2: Pull over.
5: It's cool.
2: Guys driving an actual couch. So that sounds like dope.
3: Yeah, I know. So what, that's illegal now? You can't ride on a couch?
5: The times I've seen it, sometimes they have it like on scooters. Sometimes they have it on skateboards. Sometimes it's actually on wheels, and it's like kind of blocking both lanes.
4: But it hasn't been permitted, and it's not street legal.
2: Though. Think of the amount, like road rage would go down if people were on a couch.
4: For sure.
2: If you were just next to someone on a couch in traffic, you'd be like, what's up, man? Yeah, it would be nice.
4: Take your time.
3: Self-driving couch?
2: Yeah.
3: Come on.
4: Self-driving is wild.
2: Here's your next headline for real news or fake news, a segment where I give you a news story from the week that's gone viral, and if you tell me if it's a real news story or a fake one that people actually believed. Dr. Phil is defrauding thousands of Americans.
3: Real.
2: Dr. Phil defrauding thousands of Americans. Sort of. Here's the news story. The FBI is warning Americans about a bizarre new scam that's already cost thousands of victims over $1.4 million.
5: Whoa.
2: According to authorities, if Dr. Phil calls you and asks for money, it's probably not Dr. Phil, unless you are personal friends with Dr. Phil, such personal friends that he might ask you for cash.
4: Shouldn't have to
2: really make that warning, but yeah, it's out there. Investigators say that people have been getting calls from Dr. Phil saying that he's been locked out of his bank accounts. Or he urgently needs money to get home.
4: Why did he call you?
5: Yeah, right?
2: All of a sudden your phone rings and it's just Dr. Phil on the other line.
3: Oh, what were
2: you think?
3: Yeah,
2: I've been locked out of my house.
5: You're a special person to help him.
2: Yeah, in several cases, victims reportedly sent thousands of dollars to Dr. Phil.
3: Oh, this is so dumb.
4: Old people.
2: One person said he claimed that his wife had kicked him out of the house and he needs money for a hotel for a few months. Somebody actually sent him money. The FBI warning concludes that victims should be extremely skeptical of unsolicited calls from celebrities, particularly when those celebrities claim to be trapped at a Waffle House or need money for a helicopter.
4: Waffle House is wild.
2: Real news story or fake news story, Nina?
3: Oh, gosh, I hate to say it's real, but I think it's real.
2: Victoria, Dr. Phil is defrauding thousands of Americans. Real or fake news story?
5: I think it's real.
2: Producer Freeze, real or fake? Dr. Phil is calling people and asking for money.
4: I have to tell my mother constantly to stop talking to bots online, so I'm going to say it's real.
2: It is 100% real.
3: Unbelievable. I know it's her fault, but I still feel terrible for whoever sent him $38,000.
2: Yeah. I know. I do feel bad for them, but it's like, How?
3: Yeah.
2: I don't know how that happens.
4: I think it's just technology is evolving so fast that the older people, I'm guessing that most of these people are old.
5: We say it's old people, but I almost gave my social security number.
2: That's true. Victoria did almost. She was on the phone like a few weeks ago in the studio, and she was like giving somebody information, and both producer Freeze and I were like, you might want to stop giving information. And she's like, oh, yeah, I'll call you back. And then the person kept trying to keep her on.
4: And she's a fully college graduate. Like, she's graduated college.
5: Hey, I'll be the first to say, even though I almost did it, natural selection, baby. I'm sorry, but, like, that's all me.
4: Yeah, we know that.
3: Yourself in that
2: we
3: category?
2: Know
4: that.
3: Okay.
2: Here's your...
4: We know it's on you.
2: Next headline for real news or fake news, the segment where I give you a news story from the week that's gone viral. And you have to tell me if it's a real news story or a fake one that people actually believed. Here is your headline. Jenny from the Cell Block lands $1 million Vegas deal. Jenny from the Cell Block lands $1 million Vegas deal.
6: Thanks, Alfonso.
2: A Minnesota woman whose mugshot went viral last month because of her striking resemblance to Jennifer Lopez has reportedly turned her arrest into a multi-million dollar entertainment career. 35-year-old Cyrena Ann Quast made headlines after being arrested for allegedly stealing nearly $580 worth of power tools from a store in Minnesota. She was booked on theft charges, but it was her mugshot that caught the internet's attention, with thousands of people mistaking her for Jennifer Lopez.
4: She parlayed this play.
2: Yep. Now, she reportedly signed a $1.8 million residency deal with Suncoast Hotel and Casino in Las Vegas.
6: Thanks, Alfonso.
2: To headline a Jennifer Lopez tribute show called Jenny from the Cell Block. It sounds amazing. It sounds dope.
4: Yes.
2: The 90-minute production will feature Lopez's biggest hits, elaborate dance numbers, and recreations of Quast, the person who was arrested, now famous arrest, complete with backup dancers dressed as police officers.
3: Oh, my gosh.
4: I want to go.
2: Casino executives say the show will open with her being escorted onto the stage in handcuffs before breaking into a performance of Let's Get Loud.
5: Dude, what? That's amazing.
4: I want to go.
2: Is this a real news story or a fake news story, Nina?
3: I think it's fake, but I did see this mugshot, and the girl does look exactly like J-Lo. Different eyebrows, but just like J-Lo.
2: She really does.
3: Yeah. I think it's fake.
2: Victoria, Jenny from the Cell Block lands multi-million dollar Vegas deal.
5: Dude, this is so real. Are you kidding me? That's so... I want to go to that. This
2: sounds like a good show.
5: It has to be real, right?
2: Producer Freeze, Jenny from the Cell Block lands multi-million dollar Vegas deal. Is that a real news story or fake news story?
4: I want it to be real because I want to go.
5: Yeah.
2: It is... A fake news story.
5: I knew it.
3: Yeah,
2: but the hotel chain did have to issue a statement saying that this show is not happening after an AI video claiming that this was happening went viral and so many people called up trying to buy tickets to the show.
4: I would think if I'm out there and I'm a promoter, I'm on it. Happening, well, then it needs
2: and now
4: to.
2: Now it might actually happen because so many people were interested. All right, time for your phone prank. And then right after that is Nina's What's Trending. It's the Jubal Show.

It's almost time for your phone prank. It's the Jubal Show. And today, a woman's husband set her up for a prank. He said they're getting a new pool installed, and they just started working on it. So I called from the pool company to let her know we're all done. Not the pool, just the hole. We're a hole digging company. We don't install the pool. In your phone prank, right after this, it's the Jubal Show.

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2: Hello?
3: Yes, Bill.
2: I'm sorry, who is this?
3: It's Bill. We finished up.
2: Yep. I'm sorry, who are I don't think I know Bill.
3: Yeah, we finished it up. We about to get going. Just wanted to give you a call. Courtesy call, let you know we all done. Yep.
2: I'm sorry, who is this?
3: Bill.
2: Okay, who are you?
3: Bill.
2: You're done? Like what?
3: Yeah, we're digging the hole in the backyard for the pool. I'm the foreman of the crew that's digging the hole for the pool, so I'll just let you know we all done.
2: Yes. Wait, you're done?
3: We finished up on that. Yeah, we done day early, so we should be happy about that. We about to get going. I just want to give you a courtesy call, let you know the job is done, and you should be hearing from us about getting the final payment.
2: So you're saying you're done?
3: Yeah, we done.
2: Okay. Wow. So you installed a whole pool and like all the concrete and everything around it in a day and a half?
3: Nope. That's nope.
2: Okay. Well, I'm sorry. I thought you said that you were done.
3: Yep.
2: Okay. But the pool is done.
3: Nope. That pool ain't done yet. But nope. That's a nope.
2: Okay. Well, then what is done? I can you be a little bit more descriptive here? Like what exactly is done?
3: We dug that hole, the hole for the pool. It's dug. We dug that. We done dug it there.
2: You just dug the hole.
3: Yeah, we dug it there.
2: I'm just trying to make sure I'm understanding you correctly.
3: Yeah.
2: You dug the hole.
3: Yeah.
2: But there is no actual pool.
3: No. Yep.
2: So you're obviously not done.
3: Yeah.
2: Right? You're not done because the pool isn't there.
3: Are we done?
2: I hired you to put a pool in, not just dig a hole.
3: Nope.
2: What the f***? Your guy, Jimmy or whatever, Jimmy, he actually came to our house and he told me
3: that you installed the entire
2: pool.
3: No, we're a whole damn
2: That's
3: company.
2: What your company said.
3: You say you talk to Jimmy?
2: I talked to Jimmy. He came over to our house.
3: Yeah, that makes sense. Jimmy's a sales guy, so Jimmy, you know, he says what he got to say, but we just dig holes.
2: Well, I gave Jimmy $60,000, and you're telling me that I gave him $60,000 just to dig a f***ing hole?
3: That's all we do, dig holes. So you gave him $60,000. I guess you got a $60,000 hole right here. I'm looking at a $60,000 hole. But at least we finished the day early. So that's a...
2: Okay, I need to call Jim. Like, this is insane. We had pictures. We had renderings of what the entire pool was going to look like. It's not just your job. It's not done, sir. Like, you are not done.
3: Yeah, you got those from Instagram. Jimmy gets those from Instagram.
2: A pool is getting installed. Excuse me?
3: Jimmy gets those pool pictures from Instagram. He shows them to people trying to get the sale. I didn't know you paid $60,000, but that's an expensive hole.
2: Okay, I don't know what the f*** you're talking about, but I'm going to sue you and your company so badly because you owe me a f***ing pool. Now I have a $60,000 f***ing hole in my backyard because you guys are scammers and you scammed me and Jimmy's a thief. And you know what? You and Jimmy, you're both going to be going to jail. I'm taking your asses to court, and you're going to be getting your hole dug in prison, okay? And you just can go, like, fuck yourself off.
3: Well, how about I just let you know this is a phone prank?
2: Excuse me?
3: This is Jubal from the Jubal Show doing a phone prank on you. Your husband, Darren, wanted to mess with you.
2: What?
3: It's a joke.
2: It's a joke?
3: Yes. He said you guys are getting a new pool, and they just started working on it, and he wanted to.
2: Oh, my God. I literally thought I just paid $60,000 to have someone put a hole in my backyard and I was going to have to explain it to Darren. Oh my gosh, I cannot believe this. He's dead. He is dead.
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1: Give us 3 minutes and we'll give you everything you need to know for the day. It's time for Nina's What's Trending.
2: So this is really interesting. There's a new movie called Playmates. And it's taking place at the Playboy Mansion. So, you know, it's all about Hugh Hefner and everything going on there. Jessica Biel, I'm not giving everything away right now. Jessica Biel has been cast in the movie, but Hugh Hefner's widow hit her up and begged her not to take the role. And I'm going to tell you why coming up in just a second. But first, this is also cool in the what you're going to watch on TV or in the movies theme. HBO just became part of the Skydance, Paramount, Warner Brothers conglomeration. Merger. And the first project underneath of this merger has just been announced. And it's a series for Crazy Rich Asians. Did you guys ever see the movie Crazy Rich Asians?
1: Yeah, it was funny.
3: I didn't see it, but I heard a lot of good
2: Excellent
3: things.
2: Excellent movie. So funny. And the coolest part about it is all of the actors, all the characters from the movie are going to be a part of the show, including the director.

0: while, if you have good writers,
1: yeah,
0: then you can just take the movie and, you know, make it last with the mm-hmm. series, and yeah. then it can go on and on. I like that idea. That's exciting to me.
1: So. Yeah, that's cool.
0: That is coming, and filming is beginning actually in 2027. This may be another one of them when it comes to Hugh Hefner. So the movie itself and everything sounds really interesting. The reason why the ex-wife begged Jessica Biel not to take the role isn't necessarily for a good thing, but I still thought it was interesting and I wanted to talk about it. So Jessica Biel is considered, or is reconsidering, it's allegedly starring in this movie that she's just been attached to that glorifies Hugh Hefner. And the reason why... Crystal Hefner, the most recent, I think that was his most recent wife, right? When he passed away.
2: Yeah,
0: she
2: I
0: was
2: remember.
0: She
2: I
0: was
2: know.
0: Part of the she is.
2: I bet she's blonde.
0: She is blonde.
2: That's about
0: and
2: all I know.
0: And I think she was the most recent one back when they had that TV show.
2: Yeah.
0: Oh, I forget what it's called now. And it was like Bridget.
2: It was like on Amy or whatever.
0: And like
2: yeah.
0: the other Kendra.
2: Yeah.
0: Anyway, but she said that she doesn't want to see his life glorified at all on the big screen. She doesn't want to see the mansion, which is where it's supposed to be taking place, just because of all the problematic things that happened in her relationship and what he did to everybody else that mm-hmm. he was in relationships with.
1: Oh.
0: I feel so silly because I feel like I should have known this, but one of my dreams was always to go to one of the parties at the mansion.
2: Oh, for sure.
0: Yeah,
2: me
0: I've
2: too.
0: Always wanted to go, and I finally got invited to one
2: yeah.
0: when I lived in California,
2: yeah.
0: but it was only for me, and so I was like, oh, I don't think I feel safe going alone
2: right.
0: with this one dude. Like, I don't know. And so I didn't go, yeah. but now it's like, well, maybe it was probably a good thing I didn't. So.
1: yeah.
0: But then I'm sad, because I'm like, I didn't realize, but I should have realized.
2: You know,
0: I don't know.
2: It's hard to say this, because it was a different time, but
1: yeah.
2: a lot of things that were going on back then, either people didn't know about it, because there wasn't the internet to crack the whole thing open, or they knew about it and it was easier to hide.
1: Right.
2: And now, you know, when you really
0: yeah, you
2: look
0: can't
2: at
0: hide anything.
2: You look at what was going on, and it just was not okay. There's a lot of things that were not okay going on
1: yeah.
2: there.
3: And also with mental health being more talked about now, it's
0: yeah.
3: still it's still underrepresented in most of society, but people now have more education on
2: right.
3: what that stuff actually does to people. Like
0: that's
3: controlling
0: true.
3: All their finances, beating them down, treating them like an object and things
2: the
3: like
2: abuse
3: that.
2: Of
3: like
2: it.
3: You realize how terrible that is to do to somebody.
0: Yeah, 100%. Anyway, lots of things.
2: Good times.
0: We can talk about life here too, okay? That's what's trending.
3: And your first date follow-up is coming up right after this. It's the Jewel Show.

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2: Kristen is on the phone today for a first date follow-up, and she's getting ghosted by a dude named Cruz. So in a few minutes, we'll call him and see if he'll tell us why he's ghosting her. And maybe

0: later another date. But first, Kristen, how long has it been since you talked to Cruz?
1: 2 weeks.
0: Oh, okay. That's a while.
1: I know. I should have just forgot about it, but I don't know. This date was really good, and he's a catch, so.
0: He's got a cool name, too, you know.
1: We didn't cruise along together, so hopefully.
2: That was cute. I guess you have to have a sense of humor about the idea of being ghosted anyway.
1: Yeah, I mean, it happens all the time. No, just kidding.
2: Aw. Did you reach out to Cruz, though, in that time at all to try to get a hold of him?
1: Oh, definitely. I was not about to let him go. I was like, hey, how are you? Nothing. Didn't do anything. Didn't call me. I even then called him and left a voicemail. I don't do that a lot, but I left a voicemail letting him know, like, hey, what's going on? I thought you were going to call me when, like, you wanted to hang out again, and then nothing.
0: Okay, tell us a little bit about your date.
1: Well, I first actually met him at my friend's boyfriend's, it's a tongue twister, my friend's boyfriend's softball game. He was a player.
0: Okay.
1: And after, we all went out to eat. So technically, that was the first date, you know?
2: Okay.
1: But it went so good, we had a second date. And I don't know, I had a great time. He was such a gentleman, opened the door for me, was polite, really good looking, tall, which is a plus, and I really liked him. And then all of a sudden, just, he gave me a kiss, you know, we had a little makeout session, and then he just said, I'll call you later, and nothing.
2: What did you guys do on your date, though? So the first unofficial date was when you guys met at the with food, and then when you went out together, what did you guys do?
1: Well, we got pizza and beer after the game, and then when we went out the second time, we went mini golfing, like glow in the dark ones, you know.
2: Yeah,
1: at least something. But my teeth are really bright, you know, so I thought I was going great. I might have used a little too much tongue. I was trying to hold back, but I don't know. That could be, you know, like what it is. It's like, did you do this wrong? Did you do that wrong? Did I do this? Did I do that? You start thinking it's you, and then I'm like, did I use too much tongue? Do you not use too much tongue on the first date? What is the rule?
0: I like to use the left side, because that's my dominant side, but I will not use the right side on a first date. So I just, you know, I don't get a lot of calls back, though.
2: What? So you only, like, stick your tongue on one side of the mouth?
0: Yeah.
3: Jubal.
2: What? No,
0: did anything? Can you think of anything awkward? I mean, is it only the tongue?
1: So funny. I can't get over what you just said. I'm like, well, do you do a dog leg?
2: Yeah. I'm just trying to figure it out.
0: Very intricate maneuver, and yeah, not a lot of people can handle it.
1: Yeah. Only on the left side, like. no, I can't think of anything. I don't know. I just felt like we had a great time, and then all of a sudden, I don't know if, like, someone. I don't know. That's why I'm calling you guys. I have no idea.
0: Okay, well, we'll try to figure it out for you. Play a song, come back, and then call him and see if he'll tell us why he's ghosting you, and maybe get you another date. All right.
1: All right, cool.
0: All right, we'll play a song, come back, get your first date follow-up next. It's The Jubal Show.

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2: We're in the middle of today's First Date Follow-Up, and if you're just joining us, Kristen is on the phone. She's getting ghosted by a guy named Cruz, so we're about to call him and see if he'll tell us why he's ghosting her and maybe get her another date. But before we do that, Kristen, why don't you catch everybody up on your situation?
3: So I pretty much went on a first date with a guy that I met at my friend's softball game. And then we had a great time, went mini golfing. At the end of it, we had a good makeout session. But before that, I did see someone kind of come in that I knew, and I tried to hide by making out with him. I don't know if that threw him off. I just didn't want them to like see my face. So I don't know. I don't know if that's the reason why he chose to me, but I thought we had a great time. He was a gentleman. Checked all my boxes, so kind of want to see what's going on.
2: All right. You ready for us to call him?
3: I guess so, yeah.
2: Let's do it. Here we go.
4: Hello?
2: Hi, may I speak to Cruz, please?
4: This is him.
2: Hey, Cruz, how are you? My name is Jubal. I'm calling from a radio show. It's called The Jubal Show.
5: Hi, Cruz. I'm Nina, also on the show.
6: Hi, and I'm Victoria.
4: Hey, I listen to you guys.
2: Oh, this is sweet.
5: Awesome. Oh, thank you.
2: Now you're on the show.
4: Oh, wow. What's going on?
2: Well, if you listen to us, have you heard a First Date Follow-Up before?
4: Yeah, I have. Oh, okay. Is that what this is?
2: Yes, it is. So you're ghosting somebody, and they emailed us to get a hold of you and find out why you're ghosting them. Do you know who would email us?
4: I got an idea. Is it Kristen?
2: Yes, it is Kristen. Mm-hmm. You've answered the first question correctly. Now the other question is, do you mind telling us why you're ghosting her?
4: Yeah, I'll tell you. Listen, first of all, she seemed like a great person. She was really, really cool. The date was great. Like, we hit it off, and it just got a little shady.
2: It got shady?
4: Yeah, it was really suspicious. So we met up at softball. I play softball with a friend of mine who knows her. And so, you know, they were out, and we kind of hung out afterwards and hit it off. Like, we were talking and chatting. It was great. So we actually went out. So we took her mini golfing, which I think is a good way to kind of get to know people. And we walked on the beach. Want to see sunset at the park, you know, like it was really nice and romantic, and she was really cool. But then at the parking lot, when we were mini golf, like she just attacks me, like starts making out with me, like it forcefully. So it kind of threw me off. It wasn't okay. That sweet, like, you know, kind of get nose to nose and you're going to get that first kiss. Like it was right there. And I was like, what was that? She goes, oh, I just saw somebody I knew. I just wanted to, I didn't want them to see me. And I'm like, are you embarrassed by me? Are you embarrassed to be out with me? No, I just don't want people in my business. That doesn't make sense to me that you would make out with me so that they wouldn't be in your business. Like now you're giving them something to talk about. It was a little odd. So I went and talked to my friends and I was like, yeah, I went out and they're like, how'd it go? And I was like, oh, it went great. She did this weird thing. And they're like, yeah, she's kind of addicted to drama. And I'm like, what? They're like, yeah, she kind of does that. Like her baby daddy is pretty mean and kind of bad news, but she keeps calling him over. Like they're always involved and all they do is fight in public. And I'm like, I'm sorry, hold on. She doesn't have kids. And they're like, no, she's pregnant now.
5: Oh,
2: what?
4: Yeah. See that reaction? That was my reaction. I said, I'm sorry. What?
3: Well, yeah. And like, no, what's wrong with being pregnant, Cruz? I'm allowed to date. You're saying I can't date? I'm pregnant.
4: Oh, forgot that she'd be listening.
2: Yes, that is Kristen. She's on the phone and has been listening this whole time.
4: Hey, well, you know what? I'm not. Yeah, my side's the truth. You didn't tell me that you were pregnant.
3: So you're hating on a woman that's pregnant and saying she can't date? Is that what you're telling me right now?
4: See that drama? That's the drama. That's the drama right there. See, you're putting. No. You're putting words into my mouth. I don't want to be part of that drama. I don't want. You need to tell me up front if you're pregnant. That's not something that I should find out. That should be right up front.
3: I'm going to write a letter telling you that I'm pregnant right away. Like, hi, nice to meet you. I'm Kristen, and I'm pregnant. How you doing? What do you want to eat? No.
5: Well, when do you think that, okay. Is that something you thought that you were going to tell him at some point, Kristen?
3: Of course. Well, maybe I'm showing.
4: Wow. Okay, listen, hey, you do you. I'm not judging you for anything. You do your thing. I'm just saying,
3: I mean,
4: that's not for me.
3: It's not your business until you, first off, it was a first date. It's not your business until maybe 2 months, okay?
4: Oh, I'm sorry.
3: So if I
4: I'm sorry, you kept
3: you
4: saying it was our second date.
3: You corrected me on that, so I'm trying to go on the same page you're on, because you're like, that's not technically our first date. So I'm telling you right now, it was our second date, but you said before it was our first. So it's our first because you want to count it as our first because you don't count the beer and pizza as anything.
4: Well, I mean, we can change. You can change the verbiage now. You can say our last date. That's how it goes.
3: That is fine.
4: It's not first. It's not second. It's last.
3: Man up. I don't want
4: can't man up. Are you kidding me? Can't man up.
3: Yeah, you're not a man. You're a man.
4: Something falling out of you. You didn't want to tell him.
3: What, you want to freaking sign my grave? Like, am I dead or something? Like, okay, I'm pregnant.
4: No, you're not dead. You're pregnant. You're not pregnant. That's something you need to. You're actually the opposite of dead. You've got more life in you.
3: Thank you. I know, and I can't wait to get it out.
4: And you cheated at mini golf.
2: Okay, all right.
4: Cheated at mini golf.
3: You can't even play. You don't even know how to hold your stick.
2: Hey, well, I have to ask the question. Cruz, would you like another date with Kristen? We'll pay for it.
4: No.
2: Okay. Kristen, I'm sorry. No second date.
5: Congrats on your baby, though.
3: Yeah, thank you. I'm definitely not naming him Cruz. That's
0: okay. Jubal's first date follow-up. Got an opinion?
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2: It's almost time for your dirty little secret. And one of our listeners is on the phone to tell us their dirty little secret that they're keeping from their brand new husband. Ooh. You'll hear what it is next in your dirty little secret. 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
2: What's up?
3: Oh, hi.
2: You have a dirty little secret, huh?
3: I do. My dirty little secret is I got married about a month ago, and I'm starting to think about divorce already because I don't know if it's something for me.
2: Oh, wow. That quick, huh?
4: Wait, did you have these thoughts before you got married?
3: I was like on the fence, but now that we're married, I'm just like, oh, I don't think I really want to be married to this person.
2: I've been on the other side of that. It's not fun.
4: Is it the person or is it marriage?
3: It's the person.
4: Oh.
2: What changed after you got married?
3: I didn't like the idea of settling down. You know, I thought it was going to be different. Now I just feel like I'm glued to the hip to this person forever, and I don't like how that feels.
2: How long were you planning the wedding for?
3: About 6 months.
4: You know, I had a friend that after they started planning the wedding and said yes, they didn't feel like they wanted to get married anymore. But because they had already started the process of planning and invitations and people buying flights and all of that, she just felt like she was too far in and had to go through with it. Ultimately, she ended up getting divorced years later. But I guess the pressure of starting that makes you feel like you got to go through with it. So
3: exactly, yeah.
2: Well, you don't have, well, I guess you already went through with it, but you don't have to go through with it, but you can also, you can get out of it. You should get out of it before you get in too deep.
5: Yeah.
2: You know? Thank you for telling us your dirty little secret.
4: Otherwise.
3: Yeah, I'm, it's my secret, but I'll see what happens.
2: Well, good luck, okay? Thank you.
3: Of course. Have a good day.
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will fade eventually. So if our time is running out, day after day, we'll make the mundane a masterpiece. 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
1: You know,
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2: No fighting.
3: Over here.
2: No fighting.

0: call me stupid.
1: Oh, right! To call you stupid would be an insult to stupid people! I've worn dresses with higher IQs, but you think you're an intellectual, don't you, ape?
2: It's almost time for America's favorite trivia game, You versus Victoria. Your chance to take on Victoria Ramirez in a game of trivia. So go to thejubalshow.com if you think you have what it takes to stomp Victoria.
3: Yeah. What? Wait, pause. You can't say like a positive word?
4: Anything. Yeah. I was going to say player, but that's just kind of boring.
3: It can't be. Seriously?
2: To upliftingly stomp Victoria.
3: Okay, no. I meant like support a me.
4: Collaboratively like, stomp?
3: No. What? Take the stomp out. Just take it out. Why are we even adding it?
2: If you want to lose
3: against me, but say it like in a nice way.
2: If you want to lose against me?
3: Me, yeah.
2: Wait. If you want to lose to you?
3: Guys, it is not that hard.
2: If you think you're going to lose to Victoria?
3: Yes, but say it like in like the way you say the other stuff, say it like that.
2: Okay.
3: Yeah.
4: You want him to lie.
2: The call's up if you think that you're going to lose to Victoria but can actually stomp her.
3: No! I don't think we're getting it.
2: You versus Victoria is right after this. It's The Jubal Show.

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2: What, am I some sort of a mentally challenged airhead?
3: No, not even. I didn't say that. I was like, why am I even listening to you to begin with? You're a virgin who can't drive.
4: It's time for America's favorite trivia game, You Versus Victoria. Your chance to take on our own Victoria Ramirez in a game of trivia. And let's meet today's contestant for You Versus Victoria, Veronica. What's up, Veronica?
5: Hey, how are you guys doing?
4: Are you laughing, Victoria, because I said trivia?
6: Yeah, I was going to try. I've been told to, like, let that go when it happens. Like, oh, don't call him out, but it's
4: I almost called myself out for it, and then I was like, I'm not sure how obvious it was if I said
7: that. You said the word wrong.
4: Trivia. I wasn't sure if people noticed that. So they did.
6: We noticed.
4: Yeah. So back to the trivia. Yeah.
6: All right,
4: Veronica, are you ready to take on Victoria?
5: I'm super ready. Let's go.
6: My grandma sometimes calls me Veronica.
4: Here we go. We're going to send Victoria out of the studio. And while she's leaving, the game is played like this. You have 30 seconds to answer as many questions as possible. If you don't know one, just say pass. And Victoria has to beat you outright to win, okay?
5: Okay.
4: All right, here we go. Veronica, your time starts now.
8: Which 1980s movie gave us the line, "Nobody puts baby in a corner"?
5: Oh, my gosh. Dirty Dancing.
8: Which U.S. president appears on the $50 bill?
5: I don't know. Jefferson.
8: What famous artist was known for painting melting clocks?
5: Da Vinci.
8: What was the first music video played on MTV in 1981?
5: Video Killed the Radio Star.
4: All right, got that in. We'll bring Victoria back into the studio.
7: It looks like somebody stepped on her toe or something.
4: Yeah, Victoria's looking through the window. Did you hurt yourself?
6: What? No, I was making faces, but I was going like...
7: You look like somebody like stepped on your foot or something.
6: It's like a new face every time I like went to one side of the door.
1: The
6: like out of the window.
1: Just right outside the door.
4: Oh.
6: Wait, what? No, not that guy.
8: Yeah, he was.
4: Victoria thinks one of the guys that works in the office area here is a cute.
6: But it wasn't the one.
4: Is that his name?
8: You can't say his name.
7: I just did.
8: That was mean.
6: Bleep it. We need to bleep this. It's not funny. That's
4: all right, here we go. 30 seconds.
6: If that's not bleeped,
7: I'm helping you out.
6: To throw water on someone's computer.
4: To answer as many questions as possible. If you don't know one, just say pass. And Victoria, you have to beat Veronica outright to win. Veronica, you can tell Victoria when to go.
6: Freeze, you suck.
5: Okay, and go.
8: Which 1980s movie gave us the line, "Nobody puts baby in a corner"?
6: Oh, what is it called? Dirty Dancing?
8: Which U.S. president appears on the $50 bill?
6: Uh-oh. Adam? That's wrong. That's very wrong. Oh, crap. Pass.
8: What famous artist was known for painting melting clocks?
6: I'm going to get a call from my parents today. I pass.
8: What was the first music video ever played on MTV in 1981?
6: Ooh, before you said the date, I was just trying to think of the oldest person like that I can think of who's dead. 81. I'm thinking real quick. Wait. I want to guess.
8: If it's not coming to you, you don't know it.
7: Pretty much.
6: Well, I think it was Michael Jackson. I don't think that's right, though.
4: All right. Let's send it over to the scoreboard and see how you guys did with our scoreboard producer Freeze.
7: Victoria had one and Veronica had two.
4: Oh. Hey, Veronica, congratulations. You did it. You beat Victoria.
6: I mean, think about it. Since my grandma also calls me Veronica, it's kind of like a win-win situation.
5: Okay, that happens to me, though. My grandma calls me Victoria and so many people.
4: Interesting.
8: There you go. I guess it's an interchangeable name.
4: All right. Well,
5: it definitely is.
4: Let's get the answers now with Nina.
8: Dirty Dancing is the movie from the 1980s that gave us the line, "Nobody puts baby in a corner." Ulysses S. Grant is the president that appears on the $50 bill. Salvador Dali is the famous artist who was known for painting melting clocks.
6: Yikes.
8: And the very first music video ever played on MTV in 1981 was Video Killed the Radio Star.
6: Oh, that's in a song.
7: A lot of songs.
6: What's that one song, though? We Didn't Start the Fire.
7: It's actually in the song Video Killed the...
8: Video Killed the Radio Star. And the music video for that song...
6: is called Video Killed...
8: Because once upon a time, MTV played music videos.
4: Yeah.
6: So how did it kill the radio star?
4: Because now people were watching the videos rather than listening to the audio.
7: And then TikTok killed the video star.
4: Yeah.
6: Oh my gosh. We should come up with a song with that one. TikTok killed the
4: Shorter video killed the longer video stars.
6: Oh, sort of.
8: Basically, it's just like...
7: And now AI is killing all the stars.
4: Yeah.
6: Bro.
4: And soon it will come alive and kill all of us.
8: Did you all right. A reporter in New York reported that. Human extinction was on its way. It was standing outside of the White House, and they're like, and they're talking about human extinction.
7: In the words of Jubal, smoke them if you got them.
4: Yeah. Okay. Yeah. Veronica, thank you very much for playing.
6: What's more human than to take our own selves out?
4: Yeah, exactly. All right, you can play You vs. Victoria the same time every single weekday morning, wherever you want to play. 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
2: Hello?
3: Hi. My name is Trevor, and I'm calling from Balloon Company, and I was looking for Gia's about a delivery of balloons that she was having done this morning.
2: Yes. Hi, Trevor. Are you calling to confirm the balloons are delivered?
3: Some balloons have been delivered to the location that you had asked for, an office, the entryway to an office building. So a little bit of an issue that we, just noticed, and that's why I'm calling you.
2: Mm-hmm. What do you mean?
3: Well, first of all, I want to say, I'm hella sorry. Because, like, we sort of mixed up a delivery, and, so that the wrong order got delivered to the office building where you were having the balloons put in the entryway for, it looks like for husband's birthday?
2: Yes, it's for my husband's birthday. I don't know how you can mess the balloon. What could be wrong?
3: This may be too much information, but how we code the balloons to send them out for delivery, like it just got messed up.
2: That's not really any information. You haven't given me anything. You just told me they messed up the balloons.
3: Yeah.
2: So what is the problem?
3: Okay. So I'm hoping that this will be funny, so our company, we deliver like all kinds of different balloons and stuff.
2: Yes, get to the point, Trevor. Go ahead.
3: So we do all sorts of different things, and I know this was for a birthday party, but the coating that we use for the birthday cake, the 6-foot inflatable birthday cake that you had ordered, is BC-69, and somebody else ordered BP-69, and so the BC and BP stands for birthday cake and bachelor party, and so a bachelor party arrangement got sent there instead.
2: Excuse me?
3: A bachelor party birthday balloon arrangement is there now instead.
2: What did you actually deliver?
3: So for bachelor parties, we offer a 6-foot inflatable companion.
2: What?
3: And so, it's basically like, how do I explain it? It's a 6-foot tall inflatable, love doll.
2: No, that can't go. You can't do that. That can't be done.
3: There's a big sign above it. I know your other sign was supposed to have a birthday message. But because it was for a bachelor party, there's a big sign above it, and it says, one last chance to cheat before your big night.
2: So you're telling me there's a 6-foot-tall love doll
3: Nakey.
2: And not a birthday cake? I'm sorry?
3: Nakey.
2: You're telling me a naked doll? Yeah. How can you make this mistake between a doll and a birthday cake? You are an idiot. Your company is an idiot. Everyone in this whole business is an idiot, and I'm going to sue every single one of you.
4: Hey, Gia.
2: This is ridiculous.
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2: What?
4: It's a joke. She said that you've been planning a big thing for your husband's birthday, and she wanted to mess with you.
2: Oh, my God.
4: There's no naked doll outside of your husband's office.
2: Oh, my God. My husband works for this Christian wealth company, management company, and he would totally get fired for this.
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0: disclaimer that says carving, not on actual product. And the reason why they have to say that is, and if you've ever seen the packaging for the Reese's Pumpkins, on the front of it looks like a little jack-o'-lantern.
1: Oh, man.
0: So it looks like, you know, it's carved in. It's a cute little jack-o'-lantern. But apparently Hershey's...
1: People are mad?
0: Hershey's has been having some issues, and there have been class actions against them for deceptive marketing, which is so silly. And, of course, it got throughout. Nobody took that seriously. Yes. But this isn't the first time. That happened in 2025. It happened again in 2024. So there's people that are expecting the candy that they open to look exactly like the candy on the back, on the package.
1: Wow. And they're suing.
0: And so they're trying. They're creating these class actions. But in order for it to be class action, that many people have to care.
2: Yeah. That many people are angry about it. Yeah. Or thought they could maybe get money.
1: Money. That's what it is.
2: It's probably like a lot of those people that are like, I know my rights. You know, this is false advertising. And I'm going to sue.
0: In America, there is a way to make money. You can make money doing absolutely anything.
1: Get a job.
0: This feels like one of the harder moves, right? Yeah. You have to deal with lawyers. You got to try to rally the troops. Like a feet pick would just be so much easier.
1: A feet pick.
2: Like, you would think.
0: It doesn't make sense to me.
2: I think people hope that maybe these companies will just settle.
1: Yeah. You know? Yeah.
2: But for certain things, they probably will fight you.
1: Right.
2: If it's that ridiculous, they'll probably be like, no.
1: And the lawyers are trying to make money. That's what it is. Yeah. Is the lawyers aren't going to tell the clients no because they have something to make out of it. So everything is just intertwined in BS.
0: It got thrown out every time they've tried. We just know that people have been trying. So it's okay, you guys. At least it still tastes the same. Just sit down and eat your chocolate and peanut butter and let it put the smile on your face that you know that chocolate and peanut butter can do. Okay?
1: Okay.
0: And lastly, you can use that conversation for one of your first date convos if it starts to get slow. But if you've been looking for something different to do, breakfast is a trend. Going to breakfast is what people are choosing instead of dinners for a first date. And it's partially because it's cheaper than dinner, depending on where you go. Bottomless mimosas or something, I don't know. But they say that if it goes well, then that gives you more time to spend together during the day or something like that. I don't know. I think it's not awesome to go get a meal at all for a first date. I prefer a cocktail or coffee or something that doesn't take that long.
1: Yeah.
0: Because that way, it's like the first date is turned into an interview.
1: Right.
0: It's almost like if you're meeting them on an app.
1: Right.
0: If you meet in person, it can be a little bit different. But on an app, it shouldn't ever be that long. Anyway, my opinion, you do you. Breakfast is the trend. That's what's trending.
3: To Catch a Cheater is coming up right after this. It's The Jubal Show.

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2: Meredith is on the phone today for To Catch a Cheater. She's been dating her boyfriend Eric for about a year, but now she thinks something's going on, so we'll see if we can help her out. Meredith, sorry you have to come on the show this way, but what's going on? Why do you think Eric's cheating?
3: Yeah, so it's like really weird, okay? We've been dating for a year. We met at a work event, and we immediately hit it off. We hung out that night at a bar. But like recently, he's been really avoidant, okay? And I don't know, he just seems really distant. And he's blaming it on work and like family things going on. But it's just, I feel like someone from the past may have come into his life. I don't know. Like, he recently went home to see some family, and then it's just been weird ever since, you know? So, like, specifically the last month, he went home, came back, and he's just been, like, off, you know, like an ice cube. Like, he's just...
4: Have you met his family?
3: No, I haven't. So I've kind of been like kept in the dark a little bit. Like, I don't know. We weren't ready to go there yet.
4: Sure.
3: I know some of his friends, like when we met, he was at the function and like he was there with a friend. So like, I've kind of had some overlap with some of his like buddies, you know, but I don't know. It's like, he's kind of vague about his family and like, I don't know. We haven't gone there yet. Really. It's been like more about us, I guess.
5: Sure. I don't think it's weird that you haven't met the family yet, but has he talked to you about the dynamic though? Like, has he shared with you like, oh yeah, me and my mom have a tough relationship or anything like that for it to be kind of a stressful thing for him to come home from, like stuff that he would have to digest?
3: I don't know. It's like, I wish he gave me a clue because he's kind of quiet. So I'm like, about that stuff in particular. So I'm like, okay, maybe he just doesn't want to go there. And like, I just don't want to kill the vibe, you know?
5: So why do you think that somebody from his past is back in the picture? Why would you think that?
3: I feel like if he went home, maybe he like went out for drinks, ran into a friend and like, who knows, maybe there's someone from high school that he still thinks about. Like, I don't know, you know, there could be something he's just not telling me, but I'm not sure what it is.
2: But you just feel like something's happening?
3: Yeah. And I wish he would just tell me, because I'm sure if I knew, it wouldn't be that big of a deal, you know?
2: Okay, well, we'll see if we can figure it out for you. Play a song, come back. You already told us what grocery store he's a rewards member at, so we'll say that every single month we choose one random rewards card winner who gets free flowers delivered from our floral department, and we'll see if he sends those to you or to somebody else, okay?
3: Okay.
2: Play a song, come back, get your To Catch a Cheater next. It's the Jewel Show.

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1: Right in the middle of To Catch a Cheater, if you're just joining us, Meredith is on the phone, and she thinks that her boyfriend of a year named Eric might be messing around, so we're about to call him and pretend to be from the grocery store that he's a rewards member at and say that every single month we choose one random rewards card member who gets free flowers delivered from our floral department. And we'll see if he sends those to her or to somebody else. But first, Meredith, why don't you catch us up on your situation?
2: Yeah, so we have, like, a really great relationship for a year now. And, like, super fun, like, very chatty most of the time. But, like, he went home on a trip. And ever since he came back, he's been really distant and, like, quiet and kind of just acting weird. And I don't know why. So I'm wondering if, like, maybe he ran into someone from his past or, like, he's just not telling me everything.
1: Okay. You ready for us to call him?
2: Yeah.
1: All right. Here we go.
3: Hello?
1: Hey, this is Gorbel calling from I was looking for a rewards card member named Eric.
3: Yeah, this is Eric.
1: Hey, Eric, please don't hang up. This is not a marketing phone call. I'm actually calling to say congratulations. You're this month's big winner. Thank you for shopping with us. Thank you so much.
3: Okay. What did I win?
1: The flowers.
3: Okay. So what, like free flowers? Do I need to come pick them up or?
1: Maybe you don't know. That's fine. Every single month, we choose one random rewards card member at random who gets free flowers delivered from our floral department. You've just won 36 long stem roses, a box of candy or chocolates, and a card to send whoever you want within the 50 United States absolutely free. It's a $316 value.
3: Okay, cool.
1: If you know who you want to send them to, I can take the information over the phone in just a matter of minutes. If you know who you want to send them to right now, I can do that.
3: All right, I can give you the information right now.
1: So the first thing I would need from you would just be the first and last name of the person you want to send the flowers to.
3: Okay, well, it's going to go to my wife, Tiffany.
1: And anything you would like to put on a card? How long you been married? That's sweet.
3: Yeah, we're going on 10 years. So, yeah.
1: Congratulations.
3: You could put on there, like, I know you've been working so hard and you're stressed. Hopefully this lightens your load or something like that, you know.
1: Gotcha. Okay, I can definitely do that.
2: Wow, hi. Oh, my God. So you're still with her.
1: What? Eric, this is actually the Jubal Show. It's a radio show. And we do a segment called To Catch a Cheater where we try to catch people by seeing who they send flowers to. And your girlfriend, Meredith, is on the phone.
2: Yeah, hi. What? Hey. Unbelievable. How could you lie to me? You said you're leaving her. Like, what the f***? Seriously, you're sending her. What are you doing?
3: What the f*** are you talking about?
2: I'm psychotic. Whoa. You're psychotic. You're seeing two women at the same time.
3: Okay.
4: Married.
2: And you're lying to both of them.
3: You need to stop right now, whatever it is you're doing, because you're psychotic and you are going off the rails.
2: Okay.
1: Well, what's going on, Eric?
4: So, yeah.
3: I have no idea what the
2: f***
3: going on.
2: Please share.
3: I mean, what? Hold on. I need to find out what the f*** he's telling you guys. Can we start there?
2: Why don't you let these nice people know what a lying, cheating f*** you are, honestly? Like, you go behind your wife's back, you're with me, and then you lie to me, and you say that you're leaving her, which you're obviously not.
1: Are you cheating on your wife, Eric?
3: Oh, yeah. She's very aware of this. And everything she's telling you guys is complete bull.
4: Wait.
3: It is 100%.
2: Oh, my God.
3: Psychotic ranting.
1: You're cheating on your wife?
2: Oh, my God.
3: Oh, yeah. Listen, you want me to start from the beginning?
4: Yeah, because who's aware of this?
5: Yeah.
4: Your wife or Meredith or both?
3: My wife is not. Meredith is very aware, and I tried to end this like 2 months ago, and she keeps
2: trying to
3: get in contact.
2: And I've been waiting.
3: Oh, yeah. I'm going to go up to my
2: wife. I've been waiting for months.
3: Can I talk? Can you shut up for a second?
4: Whoa.
2: Oh my God.
3: I'm not going to go to my wife and say, I'm leaving you for your assistant. I'm sorry. I'm not going to do that.
1: For your assistant?
5: What?
1: That's your wife's assistant?
3: Yeah.
2: Yeah.
3: Meredith is my wife's assistant.
1: Okay. Did you have an affair with Meredith or not? Yeah. I'm confused.
3: Yes, I did. I went to a wedding.
2: And with so my wife. It's not past tense. It's like present tense.
4: So wait, when was the last time you were with Eric, Meredith, physically?
3: 2 months ago. 2 months ago. When I told her I'm putting an end to this, it was 2 months ago.
4: Okay.
3: And ever since then, she's been threatening to tell my wife, and she keeps hitting up my phone, and she keeps calling and texting.
2: You're texting me late at night, thinking you miss me.
1: Wow.
4: Well, Eric, you did put yourself in this position.
3: She's making this up. She's psychotic.
4: Well, making up what? It sounds like that she had an affair with you.
3: That I texted her and
2: you
3: that
2: do.
3: I even tried to contact her. It was in the last 2 months.
2: You,
3: I haven't even texted or answered one phone call. If she'll stop talking, I'd be happy to tell you what happened. But she just keeps rambling and ranting like she always does.
2: Oh, my God.
3: So I went to a work event.
2: Do you see what I'm dealing with here?
3: Oh, my God. Do you see? I can't get a word out. Can you please stop for a second so I can talk, Meredith? And then after this, you and I are going.
2: Go ahead. Explain yourself. Explain yourself.
3: Yeah. My wife and I got into an argument. I went across the street to a bar. Meredith very shortly followed me in afterwards, almost like she was following me. And we ended up having drinks.
2: Oh, my God.
3: And yes, I ended up sleeping with her. Okay. That night. It only happened a few
2: times. Wow, you're such a victim. Oh, my God.
3: After that, yes, it happened a few times. Wow. And then I said, we need to stop. I broke it off. And ever since, she has been sending me text messages, threatening to tell my wife, threatening to ruin my life. And it's been a nightmare. And I can't believe she even went as far as to bring me on the radio, backed up with a bunch of f***ing lies.
1: Okay.
3: This is unbelievable.
4: You did put yourself here, though.
3: Fair enough. You know what? I did. And it's something that I'm going to have to live with. But I do not want anything to do with Meredith. And I haven't for months.
4: Okay.
1: All right. Well,
4: you feel clear, Meredith?
2: I mean, I'm confused, you know, because I'm told one thing by him, like, throughout the day. He does still message me, despite what he's saying. But, I'm kind of surprised.
3: You guys see how crazy she is, right? She completely lied to both and told you a whole incorrect story of what happened.
2: I wanted to find out the truth, okay? I wanted to hear it from...
3: Okay.
4: I don't really know who's lying.
2: Yeah.
1: Sounds like you have a lot to deal with, Eric and Meredith, so we'll let you deal with it on your own time, but at least now you know Meredith, he doesn't want to leave his wife.
3: I never wanted to leave.
2: Yeah.
3: Never. I told her that. I never once said that that was ever happening.
2: Yeah, so you just used me. I got it.
3: You know what? This is ridiculous. I have to go to work myself, all right? So I got to go. Bye.
1: Oh, all right. Okay.
2: Yeah, well, I'll see you later. I gotta go to work myself.
4: What?
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2: Hello?
3: Hi.
2: Hey, you have a dirty little secret?
3: I do. So I babysit my niece a lot, and I told my sister that her first word was auntie, and her first word was really ham.
4: Well played.
2: Yeah, nice.
5: That's awesome.
2: It sounds kind of like auntie, I guess.
5: Yeah.
2: Close. And your sister has no idea, so she thinks her first word was auntie.
3: Auntie, yep.
5: Can she say auntie?
3: Not that I've heard.
4: You haven't even heard her repeat it.
2: She hasn't even said that. She just says ham. Well, thank you for telling us your dirty little secret. Have a good one.
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0: Someone might be manipulating you and you might not even know it. It's the Jubal Show. It could be your significant other, your best friend, your coworker, or even that one person who always seems to know exactly what to say to get what they want.
1: No!
0: Psychology experts say there are certain everyday behaviors that can actually be sneaky forms of manipulation, and some of them are so normal that you've probably done it yourself without even realizing it. So how do you know when somebody's genuinely being nice or when someone's just secretly trying to control you? We'll go over the everyday things that someone might do that someone might... Sorry. Everyday signs that somebody might be manipulating you, and one of them might make you look very different. Right after this, it's the Jubal Show.

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2: Have you ever had somebody ask you for a favor and then somehow 5 minutes later, you're doing something that you never wanted to do?
3: Yes.
2: It's the Jubal Show. And you don't even know why it happened or how it happened. Well, there's an article in Psychology Today about the signs of covert manipulation. And it turns out some of the most common ways people influence each other are so subtle that you might not even realize it's happening. Oh, and wait. You also might be worried. Doing some of this yourself. So here are everyday situations that could be signs that somebody's trying to manipulate you. The compliment trap. Was one of them. Somebody gives you a compliment right before asking you to do something.
4: Oh, yeah. Sweeten you up.
2: Yeah. Mm. Like, you look so strong. Have you been working out? Your arms look huge. Hey, do you want to help me move on Saturday? That kind of a thing.
3: Well, that's kind of a compliment, though.
4: But like, it's manipulative.
3: I mean, I guess, though. I feel like people here at work have done that.
4: What do you mean?
3: Like, oh, your outfit looks so nice. So, by the way, can you help me by doing blah, blah, blah, blah, blah? Oh, thanks.
4: Just buttering you up with a compliment.
3: Yeah, yeah.
2: Other signs of covert manipulation that you should pay attention to see if somebody's manipulating you or maybe you're doing this. The guilt trip. Instead of asking directly, somebody makes you feel guilty so that you volunteer. Your mom says, oh, don't worry about coming over on Thanksgiving. I'll just eat alone. I've got some... I'm sure I've got some frozen turkey from last Thanksgiving. I can just... No, I'm fine.
4: A year-long frozen turkey is crazy.
2: It's fine. Yeah, no. I'm looking forward to it, actually. It's fine.
3: Moms do this a lot, though.
4: They do.
3: I think this is really a mom thing.
2: Yeah, the guilt trip is a big one.
4: I love you, Mom, but you definitely do that.
3: Yeah, my mom does it, too, and I love you. But she's the only one that can get me. I won't let anybody do that to me.
2: Right.
3: Oh, really? Deal with it. Yeah. Oh, it's my mom? Fine.
2: Yeah, my parents were big on the guilt trip.
4: Yeah. Favorite tool?
2: One of their favorite tools.
4: Yeah.
2: My dad's a narcissist, so he's got all kinds of tools. But guilt trip was a big one of his.
4: Shed of tools.
2: But yeah, like, so if somebody tries to guilt trip me, I just have a very big reaction to it.
4: Yeah.
2: Because I'm like, it doesn't work on me at all.
3: Yeah.
2: It actually makes me more angry, so I won't do whatever they want.
4: So do you double down in
2: probably,
4: that situation?
2: Like, yeah, I'd be like, yeah, good. Okay, enjoy the leftovers. Yeah. Might save some for this year because you might need them next year too, because I might be busy next year too. I just have a very combative reaction to a guilt trip.
4: Right.
2: Another way that somebody could be covertly manipulating you, or maybe you're doing this, the favor you never asked for. Somebody does something nice for you and then expects you to repay them. Like a coworker brings coffee 3 mornings in a row for seemingly no reason, and then all of a sudden they ask you to cover their shift on a Saturday.
4: Oh. That's very passive aggressive too.
2: Yeah.
4: You know, like,
3: yeah.
4: Do all these kind things so that you're the jerk if you say no. Yeah, I'm not cool with that at all.
3: I feel like that's mean more than it is manipulative. That just like feels so mean, like you're trapping somebody.
4: Yeah, it's passive aggressive. You're trapping them without them even knowing they're in the trap.
2: Exactly. Another way that people might be covertly manipulating you, giving you a fake choice.
3: Like what?
2: Somebody can make you feel like you're making a decision, but they've already decided for you. For example, your significant other says, do you want to clean the kitchen or should I clean the kitchen while you vacuum the entire house? They didn't really ask if you wanted to clean at all. They just told you that you're cleaning something.
4: I think that's my parents' favorite thing when I was a kid. I would hear things like that. You want to clean your room or do you want to clean the kitchen? You're going to do one of them.
3: Is that bad?
4: No, I mean, as a parent, you're telling your kids what to do.
2: Yeah, as a parent, it's a little bit different. Yeah. But maybe in a relationship, maybe it's like, I don't feel like cleaning right now.
4: Right.
2: If you want to clean something up, sure. If you want, like, maybe later, you can leave something for me and I'll clean it. But right now, I'm just not interested in vacuuming.
4: Right. Put it on a
2: list. They're
4: only
2: giving you. They're like giving you a choice of one or the other.
4: Right now,
3: at that moment.
2: Yeah.
3: Mm.
4: Yeah.
3: Like I wouldn't have caught that. Now no? I will. No, I wouldn't have. No.
4: Yeah. Put it on a list.
2: Yeah.
4: You know, I'll get to it.
2: There's an article that's going viral from Psychology Today of the subtle ways that you might be being manipulated in your day-to-day life. The silent treatment.
4: Oh, that's one of the classics.
2: Yeah, somebody is upset with you and they won't say why. You ask what's wrong, nothing.
4: Yeah, nothing.
2: They say they're fine.
4: Yeah, everything's good.
2: And now you're spending the next 4 or 5 hours apologizing for something that you don't even know what you did.
3: I used to do this. I used to do the silent treatment and I used to try to make you feel bad, but I didn't understand that I was doing that. I just knew that I was hurting and I wanted you to hurt too, and I wanted you to fix it because you broke it. And so I would do that. And then I learned later it's a manipulative tool, and I was like, I don't want to be a manipulator. later. But that's So like it took me a second to get there, but I definitely used to do that, especially the silent treatment. I would I shut down.
4: Is that in relationships mostly?
3: And friendships and everything. Yeah. And everything. Because I shut down. If I'm upset, I shut down. Yeah. And you might notice that here in the studio, but I don't take that out on anybody anymore like I used to. Yeah. So. Yeah, but I've changed now that I understand that it's a manipulative tactic.
4: Yeah,
2: that's because I don't realize that because some people realize that and then they just double down on it more. They're like, oh, sweet.
4: Oh, look at this tool I found.
2: Yeah.
3: No, I don't like to be a manipulator, but now I get it.
4: I think, you know, with silent treatment, especially with people who are communicators, like the people in this room right here.
3: Yeah.
4: Like anytime any of us is completely silent. Mm-hmm. It's kind of like what's going on.
2: Yeah.
4: It doesn't feel natural to be silent.
3: But sometimes, like, you just need to be silent. It's not actually giving anybody the silent treatment.
4: Oh, I wish I would shut up more.
3: Me too.
2: I'm just very literal with people. So, like, in relationships, if somebody says to me they're fine, like, I literally communicate that at the beginning of a relationship. I say, if you're upset, it's all good. You can be upset. You have the right to be upset. But you need to be honest with me.
3: Yeah.
2: Because if you tell me you're fine, I will believe you.
4: Right.
2: And then you're going to be mad that I believed you.
3: That's right. Good, though.
2: But it does happen because, like, I've been in relationships where somebody, I'll say that, and then they get mad, and then I go, is everything okay? And they're like, I'm fine. I'm like, all right, cool. And I walk out, and then they get really, really upset.
4: You didn't read the tea leaves, bro. You're supposed to know.
2: I'm like, I told you. I take it literally. So if you tell me you're fine, I'm going to believe you.
4: And I'm
2: going to
4: go about my day.
2: Yeah.
4: And you can't be mad at me.
3: Well, yeah.
2: Oh, no, they still can.
3: Yeah, they can.
4: They still find
2: they still found a way.
3: Maybe not mad at you. Just mad at the situation.
2: Yeah, no, the people I was with, they're definitely they found a way.
3: Okay.
2: And then another way that somebody could be covertly manipulating you, the fake concern game. Someone disguises criticism or control as concern for your well-being. I'm only telling you this because I care about you.
4: Huh.
2: I just don't think you should wear that shirt or hang out with those friends or take that job because I care.
3: Okay, but I'm not manipulating you when I do that.
4: Oh, so now this is another one on the list you're admitting to?
3: This is another thing that I do. But it's because I'm honest. I used to be a people pleaser, so I'm a reformed people pleaser.
4: Okay.
3: So I don't want to just tell you what you want to hear.
4: Okay.
3: I want to be the friend that is always going to tell you the truth no matter what. And
4: I don't
3: think
4: that's what you're referring to, though, is it?
3: But kind of, because sometimes it might be unsolicited, and I'll be like, listen, that's not going to help you right now. Outfit, attitude, whatever it is. But, like, is that... I don't feel like that's manipulating you. I'm genuinely trying to help you at that point.
2: Yeah, I feel like what they're talking about is a little bit different.
3: Okay.
2: It's more just trying to control all of your decisions.
3: Oh, I see.
2: By telling you, like, I'm just, you know, I care about you. And so I don't want you to do this or that because I want you to do the other thing.
3: Oh, okay.
2: You know
3: what I mean? I don't do that.
2: Yeah.
3: Okay, we're good.
4: All right.
3: We're good.
4: Only two on the list.
3: We're good. Just checking.
2: All right, your phone prank happens every single hour on the 20s. It's time for your phone prank. And then right after that is Nina's What's Trending. It's the Jewel.

It's almost time for your phone prank. It's the Jubal Show. And today, a woman's husband set her up for a prank. He said they're getting a new pool installed, and they just started working on it. So I called from the pool company to let her know we're all done. Not the pool, just the hole. We're a hole digging company. We don't install the pool. In your phone prank, right after this, it's the Jubal Show.

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2: Hello?
3: Yes, Bill.
2: I'm sorry, who is this?
3: It's Bill. We finished up.
2: Yep. I'm sorry, who are I don't think I know Bill.
3: Yeah, we finished it up. We about to get going. Just wanted to give you a call. Courtesy college, you know we all done. Yep.
2: I'm sorry, who is this?
3: Bill.
2: Okay, who are you?
3: Bill.
2: You're done? Like what?
3: Yeah, we're digging the hole in the backyard for the pool. I'm the foreman of the crew that's digging the hole for the pool, so I'll just let you know we all done.
2: Yes. Wait, you're done?
3: We finished up on that. Yeah, we done day early, so we should be happy about that. We about to get going. I just want to give you a courtesy call, let you know the job is done, and you should be hearing from us about getting the final payment.
2: So you're saying you're done?
3: Yeah, we done.
2: Okay. Wow. So you installed a whole pool and, like, all the concrete and everything around it in a day and a half?
3: Nope. That's nope.
2: Okay, well, I'm sorry. I thought you said that you were done.
3: Yep.
2: Okay, but the pool is done.
3: Nope, that pool ain't done yet. But nope, that's a nope.
2: Okay, well, then what is done? I can you be a little bit more descriptive here? Like, what exactly is done?
3: We dug that hole, the hole for the pool. It's dug. We dug that. We done dug it day early.
2: You just dug the hole.
3: Yeah, we dug it day early.
2: I'm just trying to make sure I'm understanding you correctly.
3: Yeah.
2: You dug the hole.
3: Yeah.
2: But there is no actual pool.
3: No. Yep.
2: So you're obviously not done.
3: Yeah.
2: Right? You're not done because the pool isn't there.
3: Are we done?
2: I hired you to put a pool in, not just dig a hole.
3: Nope.
2: What the f***? Your guy, Jimmy, or whatever, Jimmy, actually came to our house, and he told me
3: that you installed the entire
2: pool.
3: No, we're a whole damn
2: That's
3: company.
2: What your company said.
3: Yeah, you talked to Jimmy?
2: I talked to Jimmy. Yeah. He came over to our house.
3: Yeah, that makes sense. Jimmy's a sales guy, so Jimmy, you know, he says what he got to say, but we just dig holes.
2: Well, I gave Jimmy $60,000, and you're telling me that I gave him $60,000 just to dig a f***ing hole?
3: That's all we do, dig holes. So you gave him $60,000. I guess you got a $60,000 hole right here. I'm looking at a $60,000 hole. But at least we finished the day early. So that's a...
2: Okay, I need to call Jim. Like, this is insane. We had pictures. We had renderings of what the entire pool was going to look like. It's not just your job. It's not done, sir. Like, you are not done.
3: You got those from Instagram. Jimmy gets those from Instagram.
2: A pool is getting installed.
3: Jimmy gets those pool pictures from Instagram. He shows them to people trying to get the sale. I didn't know you paid $60,000, but that's an expensive hole.
2: Okay, I don't know what the f*** you're talking about, but I am going to sue you and your company so badly because you owe me a f***ing pool. Now I have a $60,000 hole in my backyard because you guys are scammers and you scammed me and Jimmy's a thief. And you know what? You and Jimmy, you're both going to be going to jail. I'm taking your asses to court and you're going to be getting your hole dug in prison. Okay. And you just can go like yourself off.
3: Well, how about I just let you know this is a phone prank?
2: Excuse me?
3: This is Jubal from the Jubal Show doing a phone prank on you. Your husband, Darren, wanted to mess with you.
2: What?
3: It's a joke.
2: It's a joke?
3: Yes. He said you guys are getting a new pool and they just started working on it and he wanted to.
2: Oh my God. I literally thought I just paid $60,000 to have someone put a hole in my backyard and I was going to have to explain it to Darren. Oh my gosh, I cannot believe this. He's dead. He is dead.
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3: Kristen is on the phone today for a first date follow-up, and she's getting ghosted by a dude named Cruz. So in a few minutes, we'll call him and see if he'll tell us why he's ghosting her and maybe get her another date. But first, Kristen, how long has it been since you talked to Cruz?
4: 2 weeks.
3: Oh, okay. That's a while.
4: I know. I should have just forgot about it, but... I don't know. This date was really good, and he's a catch, so...
3: He's got a cool name, yeah. Too, you know.
4: We didn't cruise along together, so hopefully...
5: That was cute. I guess you have to have a sense of humor about the idea of being ghosted anyway.
4: Yeah, I mean, happens all the time. No, just kidding.
5: Aw. Did you reach out to Cruz, though, in that time at all to try to get a hold of him?
4: Oh, definitely. I was not about to let him go. I was like, hey, how are you? Nothing. Didn't do anything, didn't call me. I even then called him and left a voicemail. I don't do that a lot, but I left a voicemail letting him know, like, hey, what's going on? I thought you were going to call me when, like, you wanted to hang out again, and then nothing.
3: Okay, tell us a little bit about your date.
4: Well, I first actually met him at my friend's boyfriend's, it's a tongue twister, my friend's boyfriend's softball game. He was a player.
3: Okay.
4: And after, we all went out to eat. So technically, that was the first date, you know?
5: Okay.
4: But it went so good, we had a second date. And I don't know, I had a great time. He was such a gentleman, opened the door for me, was polite, really good looking, tall, which is a plus. And I really liked him. And then all of a sudden, just he gave me a kiss, you know? We had a little makeout session. And then he just said, I'll call you later. And nothing.
5: What did you guys do on your date, though? So the first unofficial date was when you guys met with food. And then when you went out together, what did you guys do?
4: Well, we got pizza and beer after the game. And then when we went out the second time, we went mini golfing. Like glow-in-the-dark ones, you know?
5: Yeah.
4: At least something. But my teeth are really bright, you know? So I thought I was going great. I might have used a little too much tongue. I was trying to hold back, but I don't know. That could be, you know, like what it is. It's like, did you do this wrong? Did you do that wrong? Did I do this? Did I do that? You start thinking it's you, and then I'm like, did I use too much tongue? Do you not use too much tongue on the first date? What is the rule?
3: I like to use the left side, because that's my dominant side, but I will not use the right side on a first date. So I just, you know, I don't get a lot of calls back, though.
5: What? So you only like stick your tongue on one side of the mouth?
3: Yeah.
6: Jubal.
3: What? No, but did anything? Can you think of anything awkward? I mean, is it only the tongue?
4: So funny. I can't get over what you just said. I'm like, well, do you do a dog lick?
5: Yeah. I'm just trying to figure it out.
3: Very intricate maneuver, and yeah, not a lot of people can handle it.
4: Yeah. Only on the left side, like. No, I can't think of anything. I don't know. I just felt like we had a great time, and then all of a sudden. I don't know if, like, someone... I don't know. That's why I'm calling you guys. I have no idea.
3: Okay. Well, we'll try to figure it out for you. Play a song, come back, and then call him and see if he'll tell us why he's ghosting you and maybe get you another date, all right?
4: All right, cool.
3: All right, we'll play a song, come back, get your first date follow-up next. It's the Jubal Show.

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2: We're in the middle of today's First Date Follow-Up, and if you're just joining us, Kristen is on the phone. She's getting ghosted by a guy named Cruz, so we're about to call him and see if he'll tell us why he's ghosting her and maybe get her another date. But before we do that, Kristen, why don't you catch everybody up on your situation?
3: So I pretty much went on a first date with a guy that I met at my friend's softball game. And then we had a great time, went mini golfing. At the end of it, we had a good makeout session. But before that, I did see someone kind of come in that I knew, and I tried to hide by making out with him. I don't know if that threw him off. I just didn't want them to, like, see my face. So I don't know. I don't know if that's the reason why he's ghosting me, but I thought we had a great time. He was a gentleman, checked all my boxes. So kind of want to see what's going on.
2: All right. You ready for us to call him?
3: I guess so. Yeah.
2: Let's do it. Here we go.
4: Hello.
2: Hi. May I speak to Cruz, please?
4: This is him.
2: Hey, Cruz. How are you? My name is Jubal. I'm calling from a radio show. It's called The Jubal Show.
5: Hi, Cruz. I'm Nina, also on the show.
6: Hi, and I'm Victoria.
4: Hey, I listen to you guys.
2: Oh, sweet.
5: Awesome. Oh, thank you.
2: Now you're on the show.
4: Oh, wow. What's going on?
2: Well, if you listen to us, have you heard a First Date Follow-Up before?
4: Yeah, I have. Oh, okay. Is that what this is?
2: Yes, it is. So you're ghosting somebody, and they emailed us to get a hold of you and find out why you're ghosting them. Do you know who would email us?
4: I got an idea. Is it Kristen?
2: Yes, it is Kristen. Mm-hmm. You've answered the first question correctly. Now the other question is, do you mind telling us why you're ghosting her?
4: Yeah, I'll tell you. Listen, first of all, she seemed like a great person. She was really, really cool. The date was great. Like, we hit it off, and it just got a little shady.
2: It got shady?
4: Yeah, it was really suspicious. So we met up at softball. I played softball with a friend of mine who knows her. And so, you know, they were out, and we kind of hung out afterwards and hit it off. Like, we were talking and chatting. It was great. So we actually went out. So I took her mini golfing, which I think is a good way to kind of get to know people. And we walked on the beach, walked to see sunset at the park, you know. Like, it was really nice and romantic, and she was really cool. But then at the parking lot when we were mini golf, like, she just attacks me, like starts making out with me, like, it forcefully. So it kind of threw me off. It wasn't that sweet, like, you know, kind of get nose to nose and you're going to get that first kiss. Like, it was right there. And I was like, what was that? She goes, oh, I just saw somebody I knew. I just wanted to, I didn't want them to see me. And I'm like, are you embarrassed by me? Are you embarrassed to be out with me? No, I just don't want people in my business. That doesn't make sense to me that you would make out with me so that they wouldn't be in your business. Like, now you're giving them something to talk about. It was a little odd. So I went and talked to my friends, and I was like, yeah, I went out. And they're like, how'd it go? And I was like, oh, it went great. She did this weird thing. And they're like, yeah, she's kind of addicted to drama. And I'm like, what? They're like, yeah, she kind of does that. Like her baby daddy is pretty mean and kind of bad news, but she keeps calling him over. Like, they're always involved, and all they do is fight in public. And I'm like, I'm sorry, hold on. She doesn't have kids. And they're like, no, she's pregnant now.
5: Oh,
2: what?
4: Yeah, see that reaction? That was my reaction. I said, I'm sorry, what?
3: Well, yeah, like, no, she's wrong with being pregnant, Cruz. I'm allowed to date. You're saying I can't date? I'm pregnant?
4: Oh, forgot that she'd be listening.
2: Yes, that is Kristen. She's on the phone and has been listening this whole time.
4: Hey, well, you know what? Yeah, my side's the truth. You didn't tell me that you were pregnant.
3: So you're hating on a woman that's pregnant and saying she can't date? Is that what you're telling me right now?
4: See that drama? That's the drama. That's the drama right there. See, you're putting no. You're putting words into my mouth. I don't want to be part of that drama. You need to tell me up front if you're pregnant. That's not something that I should find out. That should be right up front.
3: I'm not going to write a letter telling you that I'm pregnant right away. Like, hi, nice to meet you. I'm Kristen and I'm pregnant. How you doing? What do you want to eat? No.
5: Well, when do you think that, okay, is that something you thought that you were going to tell him at some point, Kristen?
3: Of course. When maybe I'm showing.
4: Wow. Okay. Listen. Hey, you do you. I'm not judging you for anything. You do your thing. I'm just saying,
3: honey,
4: that's not for me.
3: It's not your business until you, first off, it was a first date. It's not your business until maybe 2 months. Okay?
4: Oh, I'm sorry.
3: So if I
4: I'm sorry. You kept
3: you
4: saying it was our second
3: months,
4: date.
3: You corrected me on that, so I'm trying to go on the same page you're on, because you're like, that's not technically our first date. So I'm telling you right now, it was our second date, but you said before it was our first. So it's our first because you want to count it as our first because you don't count the beer and pizza as anything.
4: Well, I mean, we can change. You can change the verbiage now. You can say our last date. That's how it goes now.
3: That is fine. It's not first, it's not second, it's last. I don't want to man up.
4: Can't man up? Are you kidding me? Can't man up?
3: Yeah, you're not a man. You're a little man.
4: Something falling out of you. You didn't want to tell anyone.
3: What, you want to freaking sign my grave? Like, am I dead or something? Like, okay, I'm pregnant.
4: No, you're not dead. You're pregnant. That's something you need to. You're actually the opposite of dead. You've got more life in you.
3: Thank you. I know, and I can't wait to get it out.
4: And you cheated at mini golf.
2: Okay, all right.
4: Cheated at mini golf.
3: You can't even play. You don't even know how to hold your stick.
2: Hey, well, I have to ask the question. Cruz, would you like another date with Kristen? We'll pay for it.
4: No.
2: Okay. Kristen, I'm sorry. No second date.
5: Congrats on your baby, though.
3: Yeah, thank you. I'm definitely not naming him Cruz. That's
0: okay. Jubal's first date follow-up. Got an opinion?
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1: 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Gabe Evans voted with Donald Trump to double health insurance premiums and cut Medicaid. Gabe Evans voted for Trump's war, causing gas prices to skyrocket. And Gabe Evans voted for Trump's tariffs. Gabe Evans votes with Trump 100%, and it's making everything more expensive. Manny Rutinel will stand up to Donald Trump to lower costs.
2: I'm Manny Rutinel, the son of a hardworking single mom. 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I'm running for Congress because I'm fed up with corrupt politicians rigging the system for their corporate donors. And I'll stand up to Donald Trump to bring down costs. I'm Manny Rutinel, candidate for Congress, and I approve this message.
1: Paid for by Manny Rutinel for Congress.
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12: Expecting intervals of clouds at times today, but staying dry with breezy conditions and highs in the lower 80s. I'm meteorologist Jacob Woods with Fox 31 Pinpoint Weather.
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0: Shelly and Boulder, you are going to the sold out Phoebe Bridgers show at Ball Arena next week. Congratulations.
1: Nice. 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
0: 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Hang tight. 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
8: 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I'm meteorologist Jacob Woods with Fox 31 Pinpoint Weather.
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love this. There's a woman in Tennessee. Her name is Tammy, and she just got the record for the longest mullet in the world. 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Go, Tammy. 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

Still supposed to be warm tomorrow. We're not going to talk about that. But Wednesday, we're supposed to drop down into the 50s. So I'm excited. I am planning my whole outfit around this weather. We are Hits 95.7.

0: obsessed with the videos of the Jonas Brothers performing live and Joe Jonas performing Burning Up. 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

Still have a lot of big shows to look forward to this year, including Phoebe Bridgers. She is going to be at Ball Arena 1 week from today. And the good news is you have a chance of tickets all this week. Another chance to win a pair is coming up tomorrow at noon on Hits 95.7.

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So Bieber goes viral over the weekend for riding a scooter to a grand opening of a burger place in LA. I just want to be Justin Bieber for a day and do cool things like that. It's

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I mean, look, yes, I get it. It's called Stupid Song. I personally don't think it's a stupid song. I think anything Olivia Rodrigo does is the opposite of stupid. 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New York City.

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thing here in Denver, and it's that time of year where you never know if it's going to be 80 or like 90 or 60. 80 today, cold front coming at night. I'm excited for that. Cooler.

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15: 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Hear directly from players and coaches about their pregame routines, the pressure of playoff basketball, and the moments that define legacies.
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0: this like this, but like Denver adulthood is wild. It's like we're paying an absurd amount of money to live in the most beautiful place in the world. And then we spend like Monday through Friday inside staring at Outlook. It's wild. Hits 95.7.
1: Thank you for dinner, baby. I had a really great time. I really love the

few weeks ago here in the Mile High. I love live music. And by the way, if you do too, these next 4 days here in the Mile High are going to be super lit.

0: it.
1: Maybe you're heading to go see him tonight. Malcolm Todd taking over Mission Ballroom. I can't wait to see him. I got to be honest with you. I don't have tickets to the show, but I'll be living vicariously through your Instagram if you tag me at Drew on Air at Hits 957 Denver. Rise Against is at Red Rocks tomorrow. Shaboozy and Noah Cyrus at Red Rocks. It is a busy week here in the Mile High in terms of good music, and I love that. Hits 75.7.
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